0: Soundgarden, Black Hole Sun, Steve, hottest rock star ever, Chris Cornell, you know it. Come on, let me hear you say it.
1: Yeah, I met the guy several times, and it was like, I mean, my heart's racing, little sweat on my brow.
0: Oh, you did?
1: Wait, no.
0: Beautiful blue eyes just piercing into your soul when he stares at you. I get it. I said, hey,
1: I'm Steve, and he's like, hey, Steve, it's good to meet you, in that really high register. And I was like, man, this guy, holy smokes. What a dreamboat.
0: If you were only born a girl.
1: Truly a great singer. I don't think of him in terms of he's the hottest ever. But now that you mention it, like, yeah, I was kind of sleeping on how hot Chris Cornell was all those years. I gotta go back and rethink all of our interactions.
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0: Not only does he know rock music, he knows sports too. 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
1: Steve Gorman Sports, the NFL weekend, week five. The two main thoughts I have after the weekend are this. The Niners and the Vikings are both 5-0. And the difference between those two teams is enormous. The Vikings are 5-0 because they've got a great defense and really good special teams and a somewhat improving week-to-week Kyler Murray. The Niners are 5-0 because they're the best team in football. But you know what? If I'm going to have one part of my team slowly figuring it out, I'll take the offense. If the defense and special teams are ready to play, as the Vikings are showing, you can win a lot of games. How about the New York Giants, Washington Commanders finish? We have all joked for years that every team in the NFL should have a coach who grew up playing John Madden football. If you know Madden, you know clock management. How is it possible that the Washington Commanders did not understand how to work the final minute of the clock down without a timeout and get a field goal to win the game? If Dan Quinn survives this season, it will be nothing short of a miracle. There are certain things that are inexcusable. And last night in Washington, we saw one of them. 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

0: Bon Jovi, You Give Love a Bad Name from Slippery When Wet on Steve Gorman Rocks. We're looking at a lot of great music from 1973 tonight. Coming up, the best James Bond theme song ever. But first, we got to hear some Red Rider. Here's Lunatic Fringe.
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0: Back to the, wait, Steve, what year are we going to?
2: The year is 1973, the James Bond franchise about to release Live and Let Die. And the producers called Paul McCartney and said, hey, you think you might want to write a theme song for us? And McCartney said, well, let me read the book first. He read the book, liked it, didn't even see the movie, but he thought, okay, I'm on board. From all accounts, walked into a rehearsal with his band Wings and said, I'm supposed to write a James Bond theme song. I have one idea. Sat at the piano, started tinkering. 10, maybe 15 minutes later, the song was written. Called George Martin, went back into the studio with the great producer for the first time since the Beatles broke up, and they churned out a classic. Here is Live and Let Die.
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0: hold on. Stop the music. Steve, why are you in your underwear?
1: Do you even pay attention to Eddie Van Halen?
0: What are you talking about?
1: Dude, just listen.
2: Van Halen's type of band, we're a rock and roll band in the truest sense. I've always thought that if you can't get up there and plug your guitar straight into an amp and play in your underwear, you ain't with it to begin with.
0: Oh, all right. The pants are coming off.
1: Oh, no. God, no.
0: Yep. Now I am ready to work.
1: Oh, for the love of God.
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0: Jump Van Halen on Steve Gorman Rock. Steve, you are in a dark alley. Who are you more scared to meet up with, David Lee Roth or Sammy Hagar?
1: Oh my, what are you kidding? Dave Lee Roth, of course. If you meet Sammy Hagar in a dark alley, he's going to say, can you see? Are you okay? Let me pull out a flashlight. Let me help you out. Do you need $10? Do you need to make a phone call? Can I put you up for the night? Here, have sandwich. Sammy Hagar's the nicest guy on planet Earth. Whereas David Lee Roth is just completely bat crap crazy. And if you're in a dark alley with him, he's going to assume you're as crazy as he is. And of course, he's going to attack without asking a single question.
0: Well, because he's really short, but he's got that high jump kick, so he could still get you.
1: If I had the ability to perform the high karate jump kick of a 1980 David Lee Roth, I would do it all the time. I'd never stop.
0: You would be the biggest thing on TikTok ever, which is, I know, your dream. So, you know.
1: One of these days. KZ106.
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0: ZZ Top from the Eliminator album from 1983 with Legs on Steve Gorman Rocks. The lyrics, pretty simple. Billy Gibbons saw a woman walking in L.A. down the street, and after he passed her in his car, it started to rain, and he thought, hey, maybe I should turn back and see if she needs a ride. He did a U-turn. The woman was already gone. And he thought, oh, she took off. She hot-footed it out of there, got out of the rain. She's got legs, and she knows how to use them. It was that simple. But when you're a songwriter, every little simple thought can turn into a song, as you just heard. Billy Gibbons had another thought, which is, I'm going to make this record with a producer. We'll use some samples, some drum loops, some tapes, modern equipment for 1983. The rhythm section for ZZ Top was not on hand for an awful lot of the work put into this album. Whether they were upset about it or not really doesn't matter, because the album went on to sell millions and millions and millions of copies. It took ZZ Top from a pretty big band to one of the biggest bands in the world. I don't think anybody was complaining a year after its release.
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0: Eagles on Steve Gorman Rocks. April, quick question.
1: Yes?
0: You've been on stage many times in your life.
1: Sure.
0: Have you ever been on stage in front of an audience and thrown a punch at somebody or threatened to kill them?
1: Where is this going? Of course not. Come on, Steve.
0: I'm just saying, a couple members of the Eagles were threatening to murder each other during what happened to be the final show they ever played for many, many years back in 1980.
1: What?
0: Yeah, true story. Here's the skinny for you. Now, a lot of people know the Eagles pulled the plug in 1980. What a lot of people seemingly don't know is that it happened after a gig they played at a fundraiser for a California senator contemplating a presidential run. Mm-hmm. Glenn Frey was a fan.
1: Right.
0: Don Felder, not a fan of Senator Alan Cranston. And at the meet and greet before the show, Alan Cranston came into the room and shook every member of the band's hand, said, "Thank you so much, thank you so much." Don Felder said, "You're welcome, Senator, I guess."
1: I love it.
0: Boy, that pissed Glenn Frey off to no end. They got on stage right after that, and there are recordings you can hear. On stage, Felder and Frey, in between songs, threatening each other. Don Felder says on the mic, "Only three more songs till I kick your ass, pal."
1: Amazing.
0: And Glenn Frey is saying, "Great, I can't wait. Let's do it." And then they immediately sing "The Best of My Love," harmonizing together. Total rock and roll stuff.
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0: Europe with the final countdown on Steve Gorman Rocks. It is Monday, October the 12th. I guess we're into the final countdown, the final 2 weeks before Halloween. Man, my kids are both gone. They're in their mid-20s. And we live in a neighborhood right now, my wife and I, here in Minneapolis. Not a lot of trick-or-treaters. But for years, we had Halloween Central. Our old house in Nashville was in the middle of the Halloween neighborhood. I mean, we were on a street called Central Avenue. And let me tell you something. It was Grand Central Station for Halloween. I loved it. I really do miss it. We didn't open and close the door for trick-or-treaters. That would have been insane. We set up a whole front yard hangout. Lawn furniture, a fire pit, literally hundreds, plural, of trick-or-treaters every single year. If it was a Friday night or a Saturday night, over 500 trick-or-treaters. Nothing better than a great Halloween night. Man. KZ106.
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0: Guns N' Roses with November Rain on Steve Gorman Rocks. A lot of great music from 1973 is the focus of tonight's show. And we're going to play a song from one of the greatest Dutch bands ever after this from the Steve Miller Band. Here's Take the Money and Run.
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2: The year is 1973. The Dutch band Golden Earring hit the big time in the United States for the first time. This band had already been around over a decade. They formed in 1961. Here's something about Golden Earring you might not realize. They just stopped. They broke up. They announced they were pulling the plug in 2021. That's right, 60 years. They never, ever got it bigger in the States than this one from 73, Radar Love.
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0: got a problem. Steve's got an answer. It might not be the right answer. I mean, he's a rock star, not a therapist. It's time for Questionable Wisdom on Steve Gorman Rocks. Here's April Rose with tonight's question.
1: Alana, listening on Oldies 93 in West Virginia, says her husband keeps accidentally breaking things in their house when he's trying to be handy. Okay, so check this. Last week, Alana's husband broke their Roomba, their computer, and their coffee maker when he was trying to fix it. And now he wants to mount their flat screen TV on the wall, but she doesn't want him to attempt the TV and break that. What should she do?
2: I think Alana's got a great opportunity here, and it's this. Look around the house and find all the stuff that you want to replace, and then ask your husband to repair it. Like, you're sick of this chair. You go over and go, I think the one leg on this chair is wonky. Can you fix it? He'll go ruin the thing and be like, oh, well, I guess I got to buy a new chair, honey. You know, like literally, you've got a bunch of stuff in your house. And if you're ready to see a new clock, go, honey, can you fix this clock? He'll mess everything up. 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Two things happen. You get new stuff, and then because it's new, it won't need to be fixed for a long time. You're just buying yourself some time, and I think that's the best way to handle this.
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0: The Black Crowes with Hard to Handle from the debut album, Shake Your Moneymaker. That's my former band. That's me playing drums on that tune. And let me tell you, I've heard that song a billion times. And when I hear it now, there's been enough separation where I think to myself, yeah, no wonder that was a hit. That thing's awesome. I mean, in 1990, 91, I got kind of tired of it, to be honest. You know, you're always thinking if you're the artist, well, yeah, I love that song, but why doesn't this other one get more play on the radio? Why does everybody just want to talk about Hard to Handle? I'll admit we all got a little burnt out on it. And in fact, when our second album came out, there were nights on tour where we wouldn't even play Hard to Handle. I look back now and think we were out of our minds. That wasn't artistic integrity. That was just silliness. That was not recognizing the fact that when you have a song that a bunch of people just happen to love, you hit the lottery. I mean, figuratively, you're giving something to people that makes them so happy to withhold it. It's just cruelty, man. I say crank it up. If you get yourself a hit, never, ever, ever turn your back on the people that love that music.
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1: On this day back in 1994, Pink Floyd played the first night of a 15-night run at Earl's Court in London, but it wasn't safe. The show started out in spectacular fashion, but once the band kicked in to Shine On, You Crazy Diamond, a scaffolding stand fell, holding 1,200 fans. It just collapsed, hurling everyone 20 feet to the ground. It took over an hour to free everyone from the wreckage, with 96 people ending up being injured. I mean, it's a miracle no one was killed. And Pink Floyd, they were quick to apologize. They sent everyone a t-shirt and a personal apology. That's your Classic Rock Rewind. I'm April Rose, and this is Steve Gorman Rocks.
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0: Not only does he know rock music, he knows sports too. 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
1: Steve Gorman Sports, the NFL weekend, week five. The two main thoughts I have after the weekend are this. The Niners and the Vikings are both 5-0. And the difference between those two teams is enormous. The Vikings are 5-0 because they've got a great defense and really good special teams and a somewhat improving week-to-week Kyler Murray. The Niners are 5-0 because they're the best team in football. But you know what? If I'm going to have one part of my team slowly figuring it out, I'll take the offense. If the defense and special teams are ready to play, as the Vikings are showing, you can win a lot of games. How about the New York Giants, Washington Commanders finish? We have all joked for years that every team in the NFL should have a coach who grew up playing John Madden football. If you know Madden, you know clock management. How is it possible that the Washington Commanders did not understand how to work the final minute of the clock down without a timeout and get a field goal to win the game? If Dan Quinn survives this season, it will be nothing short of a miracle. There are certain things that are inexcusable. And last night in Washington, we saw one of them. 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
8: 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Veterans fish completely free, and boater registration is $100. 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
0: Now, back to Steve Gorman Rocks.

Van Halen with Hot for Teacher from the album 1984 on Steve Gorman Rocks. We're focusing on a lot of great music tonight from 1973. The world's greatest rock and roll band, the Rolling Stones. Oh, they had a good year in 73. We'll play something off of Goat's Head Soup in a few minutes. But first, right now, Tom Petty, Running Down a Dream. 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
2: 1973 is the year, and for the Rolling Stones, it was an interesting time. They released an album called Goat's Head Soup. Now, Goat's Head Soup, to my ears, it's a great record by a great rock and roll band. However, it had the unfortunate timing where it followed Exile on Main Street, which followed Sticky Fingers. Before that, Let It Bleed and Beggar's Banquet. The Rolling Stones had just put out four unimpeachable, inarguably great top-to-bottom albums. Four in a row, home run after home run after home run. And then Goat's Head Soup, a little uneven, at least comparatively, and critics were ready to rip them apart. But at the same time, how can you criticize an album that has this song on it? Do, do, do, do, do, Heartbreaker.
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0: Heart with Crazy on You on Steve Gorman Rocks. That's the first single from their debut album, Dream Boat Annie. The band from Seattle, Washington, had moved up to Vancouver in Canada and then got a Canadian record deal. It was a station all the way over in Montreal, which from Vancouver is a hike, let me tell you. It's a station in Montreal that started playing Crazy on You, and that slowly spread out. So from Quebec down to Ottawa and Toronto in Ontario, and then eventually south of the border, where some program directors in the United States were finally like, hey, this sounds pretty good. Imagine everyone's surprise when they're thinking, I can't believe I'm playing a Canadian band, to realize they're not Canadian, they just live there. Once radio opened the doors, they came right back to America, and well, 50 years later, they're still doing it. Heart has a new record coming out in 27, and I, for one, can't wait to hear it.
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Edgar Winter Group, Frankenstein, kicking off the fifth and final hour of a Monday night on Steve Gorman Rocks. We've got Fleetwood Mac, Def Leppard, another great song from 1973, Night Ranger, Journey. So much great music here in the final hour. Right now, speaking of great, this is one of U2's greatest, Mysterious Ways. 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

0: What do your friends think when you talk over Steve Gorman Rocks? Hold on. We'll let Elton John tell you.
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0: Fleetwood Mac with Go Your Own Way on Steve Gorman Rocks. As I've said many times on the show, there's band dysfunction, and then there's Fleetwood Mac dysfunction.
1: Oh, yeah. That's next level.
0: They stand alone because you add all the craziness of being in a band, add all of the craziness of addiction and fame and fortune, and then add romantic and sexual relationships to that. They stand alone in the annals of you gotta be kidding me. And that song right there, Go Your Own Way, that's a song Lindsey Buckingham wrote basically accusing Stevie Nicks of sleeping around on him and shacking up with other dudes while they were supposedly a committed couple. And you know who's singing backup on that? Stevie Nicks!
1: Oh yeah, how can she do that? Like, as a girl, I feel like there's no way I'm laying down my tracks to this
0: at all. No, it's one thing to lay it down in the studio. That band went out and played in arenas and stadiums for years and played that song in front of tens of thousands of people. That's the one that blows me away.
1: That's one of their biggest songs.
0: Yeah, and standing there in front of, you know, sometimes 50,000 people, and you know those 50,000 people are just drilling into their body language and their facial expressions. Mm-hmm. Are they going to look at each other when they sing? Because, you know, when you're doing a duet, singers tend to want to make eye contact. You lock in together.
1: Yeah.
0: And you're thinking to yourself, if they lock in together, will the lasers that come out of her eyes fry his brain right here on stage?
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11: Sometimes you just gotta be honest, like Dio was when he took Ozzy Osbourne's spot in Black Sabbath in 79.
12: There is no more Black Sabbath with Ozzy Osbourne in it. I find the man to be stupid, totally devoid of intelligence, an animal. I doubt very much that Ozzy could carry a tune if you put a radio in a suitcase and gave it to him in his head.
11: Okay, Dio, maybe not that honest. This is Steve Gorman Rock.

0: Def Leppard, Pour Some Sugar on Me from Hysteria on Steve Gorman Rocks. We've got our final 1973 song coming up in a few minutes. Let's go to the top of the mountain, the baddest rock band ever, Led Zeppelin. They had a pretty good year that year. But first, here's Journey with Lights.
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0: Back to the, wait, Steve, what year are we going to?
2: 1973 was the year, and for Led Zeppelin, a big year, because they had released four albums, obviously that's 1, 2, 3, and 4, and finally broke tradition. They put out an album that was actually titled something other than 5, Houses of the Holy, their most ambitious work to date, for sure. How does the band even follow Led Zeppelin 4? By continuing to push in as many directions as possible. One song that exhibited, not that anybody still needed to know, the power of John Bonham's swing. A song that every time you ever see a band cover it, they play it too fast, because this one is way laid back. The swing of Bonzo leads the ocean. KZ 106.

0: got a problem. Steve's got an answer. It might not be the right answer. I mean, he's a rock star, not a therapist. It's time for Questionable Wisdom on Steve Gorman Rocks. Here's April Rose with tonight's question.
1: Alana, listening on Oldies 93 in West Virginia, says her husband keeps accidentally breaking things in their house when he's trying to be handy. 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

0: Tesla with Love Song on Steve Gorman Rocks. That's going to do it for April Rose and myself. Tesla, a great rock and roll band from Sacramento, California. April, you got arrested in Sacramento once, didn't you?
1: No? You weren't supposed to tell anybody about that.
0: You were the one. You were outside Governor Arnold Schwarzenegger's mansion in Sacramento, and you
1: just kept saying,
0: I need to see the governor, and then they finally had to. What a crazy story that was. I'm glad I have video, or else I wouldn't believe it was you.
1: But I feel like the real question is, have you ever been arrested? Because you've gotten in crazy fights in your tours and decades of tours all over the world. Like, you had to have been in handcuffs one time and arrested at least one time in your life.
0: Never once.
1: Never saw the back of a cop car?
0: Nope.
1: What? Okay, so can you even call yourself a real rock star?
0: No, I don't have any tattoos either. I'm a complete fraud. I'm just a dude who likes to wear a good sweater.
1: Oh, no. That's the end of rock and roll as we know it.
0: Well, tomorrow's another sweater because I have a rotation. Don't kid yourself. We'll talk to you then. Same place, same time. See ya.
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0: join us for an unforgettable evening at the Hamilton County High School Festival, Tuesday, October 22nd at Red Bank Baptist Church. The light and the harmonious sounds of talented choirs from Hamilton County Schools. 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

0: Join us for an unforgettable evening at the Hamilton County High School Festival, Tuesday, October 22nd at Red Bank Baptist Church. Delight in the harmonious sounds of talented choirs from Hamilton County Schools. 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
1: 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They got a lot of nice girls. I'm racing.

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1: 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The light and the harmonious sounds of talented choirs from Hamilton County Schools. Experience the powerful collective performance of a mass choir led by esteemed guest clinician Dr. Morgan Ludig from the University of Alabama. 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
1: You snot-nosed, giant twerp scumbag.
0: Unapologetic.
1: Now apologize.
2: All right, I apologize.
1: Really sorry.
2: I'm really, really sorry. I apologize unreservedly.
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0: Hey, welcome to Tuesday, guys. It's Loper and Liz here. 6 a.m. Liz, what's happening? What's up?
1: Nothing much. Just waking up.
0: Yeah?
1: Yeah.
0: That's a beautiful thing. We got a big show today. A brand new Loper's Huge Mail Sack comes your way right around 8:05 today. And I'm playing golf later on today, I guess.
1: Okay.
0: Yeah, Scott Chase invited me to go play golf, so I'm going to go. I don't even know where we're playing golf today, honestly. It's like a tour day course for me over the last couple of weeks. I like it. That's how I've gotten to know the area over the last 9 months or so. It's been nice. Yeah, it's been nice. So what'd you get into last night?
1: I went to the feed for happy hour with some of my friends because it's $5 margs all day on Mondays.
0: Well, that's right. Yeah, I feel like we always get out to the feed on Monday night, don't you?
1: We've made it kind of a thing.
0: $5 margs.
1: Yeah.
0: Gotta go. Do you do like any kind of special tequila that you like or...
1: No. I mean, for the $5, it's got to be well, but I'm not that picky about tequila.
0: Well, yeah, when it comes to margaritas, though, you don't really need to have something.
1: Classe Azul.
0: yeah, for sure. Not that. It's kind of wasting it, unless you're going to drink it straight. You know what I'm saying?
1: That's true.
0: Yeah. Casa de Amigos. All right, let's go to the phones here. We got somebody waiting here to be the first caller of the day. Good morning. Who's this?
2: Good morning.
0: What's up? How are you?
2: How are you doing?
0: Who's this?
2: Oh, no, I can't do it. Good morning, Loper.
0: Oh, look at this. It's Eugene, the waiter. Where you been, buddy?
2: Oh, dude, I've been really sick.
0: Have you?
2: Yeah.
0: I hate to hear that.
2: I'm not contagious. It's not the big C.
0: Okay. What's the big C, buddy? Are you talking about COVID?
2: No, it's not.
0: Oh, okay.
2: It's not that. No, I'm good. I'm improving. I lost 20% of my body weight, dude. Holy crap.
1: Wow. Oh, my goodness.
0: I mean, there's curious minds just waiting to know how'd you do that.
2: I can't say the details because it's not good morning breakfast.
0: I gotcha. Well, what happened, man? So you caught, because I mean, we haven't spoke to you in months, I feel like.
2: It's been 2 months.
0: Yeah, two months.
2: I got really sick, but I'm better now, and I'm back. Good morning, Loper. Good morning, Liz. Oh, well,
1: good morning. Man, I'm glad you're back.
0: Yeah, for sure. We are glad to have you, for sure, man.
2: I'm one of the OGs, for crying out loud. Oh, my goodness.
0: I know. I saw when the phone was ringing. It was ringing in a very special way, you know? Just that I knew it was you.
2: I don't know if it's a good thing or a bad thing. I'm not quite sure about that.
0: That is a good thing.
2: All right. So, who's your Wake and Bake trivia guy right now?
1: Let's see. We had to get someone new totally yesterday.
0: Yeah, that's right. Yeah, we had somebody that had that was going for 3 days, and then we called her yesterday, and she didn't pick up.
1: Yeah, but we do have Tiffany.
0: Tiffany.
1: Who's going for her day two right now.
2: Oh, okay. Well, see, you know, I am the killer. I've already killed two of your champions before. You know this.
0: You just crawled out of bed, and now you're already a killer, huh?
2: Oh, are you kidding me? Hey, I'm feeling better now. I'm getting healthy again.
0: That's beautiful. That is beautiful. Well, I'll tell you what, man. If you want to play Wake and Bake trivia today, we will put you in, Eugene. It's great to hear from you, man.
2: Of course. And by the way, good morning, Liz, and good morning, Loper. I miss you guys so much.
0: Well, I mean, hey, we're right here, man. You get us back. That's good news.
2: And by the way, KZ106, Kettinger's Classic Rock, download the app.
0: Boom. Look at you, man. Look at you. Hey, listen, I don't want to have to pay you out of my pocket here, you know? Come on.
2: No worries. Send me a hat or something. I don't care.
0: All right, buddy. Hang on 1 second. We'll get you all set up for Wake and Bake trivia, okay?
2: Yes, sir.
0: Thanks. All right. That's how that works. That's Eugene the waiter, the first call of the day, Liz. Look at that.
1: Wow.
0: Coming strong out of the gate.
1: Yeah, the killer.
0: The straight-up killer. Yeah, so I did something so stupid the other day
1: on
0: Sunday. So I was looking for hotel rooms because I was looking at plane tickets for Jen to come in for Christmas. She's going to come here for Christmas.
1: Mm-hmm.
0: And so I was looking for plane tickets. And one of the things that she would really like to do is go down to Cosm. Have you heard of this? Do you know what Cosm is?
1: Oh, the Atlanta movie
0: theater.
1: Yeah, the movie theater.
0: They have like, you know, it's like an immersive experience.
1: Yes.
0: Similar. I don't want to say it's similar to Sphere, but it gives you vibes, right?
1: Yeah, I totally see what you mean.
0: Much smaller, but still huge. I mean, this screen is unbelievable. Just, I mean, Google it for yourselves. What is it? COSM, I believe. Cosm.
1: Yeah.
0: And they have them in a few different cities. Los Angeles. I know they're opening one in Chicago. There's one in Dallas right now, and then they have one in Atlanta. And I think Orlando's next. Regardless, Jen wants to go because they're doing a Harry Potter thing.
1: Mm.
0: So I was thinking, I was like, well, why don't I just get her to fly into Atlanta? Because then that way it'll be a straight through flight.
1: Yeah.
0: You know, because there's only a few flights that fly from Florida to Chattanooga. Mm. She has to go up to Orlando to be able to fly through to Sanford. So I was like, yeah, if you just fly straight, you know, even out of Orlando or out of West Palm, it's a, you know, there's no connecting flight to Atlanta. So I was like, you know, that'll be dope. And then I'll pick you up there. We'll stay the night in Atlanta, go to Cosm, and then, you know, we can come back to Chattanooga, right?
1: Sounds like the perfect plan.
0: So I was like looking at hotels, and I'm just like, you know, on Expedia, looking around. And I've stayed at the Ritz-Carlton down there in Atlanta a few times. And so they had a great rate, and I was just looking around at it, right? Just looking. And I was like, oh, I wonder what the tax and everything is. And then I hit a button, and boom, I booked the hotel.
1: Oh, my God.
0: On the wrong day. There's no returns. Like, it was a...
1: Are you serious?
0: Yeah, there's no cancellation. I mean...
1: Even if it's immediate?
0: But it didn't even give me, like, hey, we're checking out. Like, I mean, it was, like, so fast. I mean, it was so fast. So I wasn't on a hold. I was doing the chat within the app, which, surprisingly, was really efficient.
1: I was going to say, like, I don't know about that.
0: And so this was Sunday before I went out to that thing that we had at the Gordon Lee Mansion.
1: Mm-hmm.
0: So this was Sunday when all this happened. And they told me they would get back to me. I still haven't heard anything, by the way. I've already paid for it. Like, it's insane. Like, I was like, what? I was like, this stuff only happens to me. I'm like, what the hell? And it's on the wrong day, by the way.
1: Yeah. Honestly, I would just, like, throw what they said and be like, I'm following up. I don't care.
0: Well, the thing is, no, I'm definitely doing that. But the funny thing is it's like the most insulting booking of all time, because it's not only on the wrong day, but it's on the day that she would be leaving.
1: Oh.
0: So the night that I would be spending is like me dropping her off at the airport going, hey, see you later. I'm going to the Ritz-Carlton. Like, what?
1: That's hilarious.
0: It just sounds ridiculous. You know what I mean? Like the dude to your girlfriend? Like that sounds like a really... just a dicky thing to do. And like, I didn't even mean to do it. You know, I was just like, damn it. So like, I'm waiting to hear back from them, you know, so I can not only get a refund, but just cancel the damn thing. Cause I can't even use it.
1: Yeah. That would be ridiculous if there's no way that they just hold you.
0: And so like in that hotel, the Ritz is like a part of Marriott. So it's part of Bonvoy. So like, you know, I'm a Bonvoy guy. I got a bunch of points and you know, I do that. Right. And so I was kind of like, you know, listen, you know, I've been with you guys a long time. Let me out. Let me out of this thing. These chains that bind me. Oh, I couldn't believe it. And it's on the most insulting wrong day. Like I'm dropping her off at the airport, then going, see ya. Going for a luxury stay. I'll see you later. Have a great flight. You know, just sounds terrible. All right. Good morning. It's KZ106. Hello.
3: Hey, it's the captain. How are you this morning?
0: Hey, what's up, Captain Dave? How are you, man?
3: Well, I'm on my way to Tahoe, Arkansas, at a livestock sale and stuff, and I was listening to you and actually had me on line there when this whole thing about the wrong date at the Marriott. I've had that happen to me before. Did you call the front desk of the motel?
0: So, allegedly, Expedia is taking care of all that, and I'm supposed to be watching for an email. Like so Expedia has no problem with me getting out of this, right? They just have to okay it with the hotel, which is now we're on day two. So I'm like, what's taking so long? Because like initially they were like, please hold for 3 to 5 minutes and we'll get this taken care of. So it did, and then I waited, and still nothing. So we'll find out, I guess.
3: You know what it is, don't you?
0: What's that?
3: They're real fast to take your money, but real slow to give it back.
0: Mm-hmm. Mm. No, for sure. When I went up to Knoxville to go see Seven Dust, I mean, it's not a big deal or anything, but, you know, they always hold, you know, they put like a hold on your credit card or whatever.
1: Mm.
0: They held money on my credit card for so long. I mean, I forgot about it. I wasn't worried about it or anything like that, but I was like, when they finally did release it, I was like, well, that was... I mean, it took like 3 weeks. I was like, that's insane. Like, I was like, you know, that's just nuts. I didn't even, you know, like I said, I wasn't like looking for them to take it off. But when they finally did, I noticed it. And I was like, oh, that just now came off. I'm like, that's bizarre.
1: Mm-hmm.
0: You know, like, I don't know. Yeah, you're right. They are very slow to give it back. That's for damn sure.
3: Well,
0: Well, hey, Captain Dave, man, I appreciate you calling in, brother.
3: I listen to you every day, and you have a really good show.
0: Oh, you're the best, man. I appreciate you, brother.
3: All right, you take care.
0: All right, Captain, thank you, sir. There he is, the good captain. All right, we're going to start the show, guys. We'll come back. We'll find out what is trending. We got Wake and Bake trivia around the corner. So much to get to today on a Tuesday. We'll start things off with AC/DC, though. Chattanooga's Classic Rock, KZ 106, The Loper Show.

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1: It's trending right now.
2: Boy, there's a lot going on in the news. Liz, did you hear about this? This is absolutely nuts. Yesterday down in Cobb County, Georgia, just outside of Atlanta, like west of Atlanta, one person died and several were injured on a roller coaster at Six Flags.
3: That is crazy.
2: Yeah, Six Flags over Georgia. So, like I said, one person unfortunately passed, several others injured and hurt on the incident on this roller coaster. Now, police say it happened around 4 o'clock at the park in Cobb County, just west of Atlanta. Witnesses told the local TV stations there in this interview that they did that they saw the man fall from the Goliath roller coaster and strike parts of the ride and some passengers as he appeared to fall to the ground. This isn't even a joke either. He appeared in their souvenir photos.
3: Oh, that's crazy.
2: So he just happened to be like falling down as they were taking those photos that you, as you get off the ride and you're like, oh, look at me. I look crazy. You know, I'm so scared. And in their photo, he's falling to his death. The coaster stopped near the top of the ride and passengers were seen being helped off. Can you imagine being that high in the air? It's like 200 feet up there. And the Goliath goes like 70 miles an hour. Insane. I do have some sound here from a witness that was right there as this roller coaster tragedy happened. Listen to this.
4: And so he fell onto you all?
5: He didn't fall directly onto us. He fell onto a girl two rows in front of us. He fell and hit the cart three different times. They got it right where the pictures for the Goliath is taken. He was in our pictures.
2: If you were at Six Flags over Georgia yesterday, definitely my heart goes out to you. So Ihan Omar, who is a congresswoman for Minnesota, she has been caught up in the middle of an investigation by the federal government. And right now, we're not quite sure how this is going to end, but I don't know if you watched any of the news channels yesterday, but they busted into her house in Washington, D.C.
3: I did see that, yeah.
2: Yeah, no accounts if Ihan Omar was in fact there or not, but here's what President Trump had to say about it.
6: I understand they're looking at her very carefully. I've always found her to be totally crooked personally, but that has nothing to do with me.
2: And J.D. Vance, the vice president, also weighed in on it.
7: Ihan Omar definitely committed immigration fraud against the United States of America.
2: J.D. Vance is like, there's no trial. He's like, she definitely committed some crimes. Well, to be determined, I guess. We'll find out. Of course, Minnesota has been a hot spot for a lot of immigration claims and accusations. So we'll find out if any of that is true, I'm assuming very soon. So from the 911 call that Christina Pike, when the failed execution happened, I have the 911 call from when that happened. Yeah, listen to this.
8: They said they don't have a code, and it's for the woman that's supposed to be executed. But they said they don't have a code, so we're trying to figure out.
9: How do they not have a code? Is it at Riverbend?
8: Yeah, it's at Riverbend.
2: Now, I'm not sure what kind of code they're talking about. But yeah, you would think if it was happening in a prison and they weren't able to execute her, it is a wild move to call 911, right? Like I don't know why I don't think they would, but even in that case, you would.
3: Yeah, I assume what the code is about is maybe so that they know what type of care that they have to give whoever they're calling for, like. I assume they don't have a code for a failed execution because that, like, never happens.
2: Oh, that's a good call. Yeah, yeah.
3: Maybe, like, the drugs that they put into her or something are so, like, isolated to the execution maybe they don't normally treat it.
2: Those drugs aren't used in any other circumstance, right? Now, that probably does make sense. And last night in Monday Night Football, you had the Bills had a huge block on a kick in overtime. Here is Bills defensive Greg, how do you say this guy's name? Rosue? sounds French, blocks Harrison Mevis as they kick the potential game-winning 48-yard field goal in overtime.
10: Cardona snaps it. The kick is blocked. The Bills have life.
2: And the Bills' game-winning field goal in overtime sounded like this.
10: To win it. It is good. Tyler Bass sends the Bills out of SoFi with a 37-34 overtime win.
2: And in baseball news, the Guardians, they win game one in the American League over Tampa Bay Rays. 7-3, high-scoring game.
11: Rays' last hope, Yandy Diaz, leadoff man. Swung on, popped him up. Second baseman, Hanau, shallow right, backing up, makes the catch. Ball game. And game one of the American League Championship Series goes to the Cleveland Guardians with a resounding 7-3 win over the Tampa Bay Rays.
2: Can't get used to the Guardians, by the way. I mean, the Indians, so much better. Such a better name. I mean, you know, the Braves got to keep their name. So the Guardians, they have this bridge in Cleveland that has these dudes that are sitting on it, and they are the Guardians of that bridge and of Cleveland. Like, when you drive over it, you're basically driving into Cleveland. So that's where they went with the name the Guardians over the Indians. But they had such a cool mascot, man. They had such a cool mascot, and then it went away, and I don't know. I don't know how you do that. That was kind of lame. But anyway, also in the American League, Milwaukee, they had a victory over the Dodgers 2-1 in the National League Championship Series. All right, so that is what's going on. I'd like to get you guys all up to date on everything that's happening as we start the show. So now we can play Wake and Bake Trivia. And who is our champion, Liz?
3: Our champion is Tiffany.
2: All right, so Tiffany, taking on our buddy Eugene the Waiter, who is literally been with me since day one here on KZ106. He's January when I signed on, he was here calling in. So we'll get Eugene on the phone. He's played Wake and Bake Trivia, had some success in the past, and we'll see what he can do today. All right. 423-642-9106 is the telephone number. We have this guy, Charles, waiting on hold. He's been here for a minute. Hey, Charles, what's up, man? Hello, hello.
12: Hey, this is Jeremiah. And this is Charles.
2: What's your name, bro?
12: Jeremiah.
2: Okay, Jeremiah. Way different than Charles.
12: Yeah, way different.
2: Sounds like. All right, man. We just got a couple of seconds here. What's going on? What's on your mind?
12: Oh, I didn't know I was calling to talk what was on my mind. There's too much on my mind to talk about.
2: Okay. All right. Well,
12: I could do a whole segment about what's on my mind.
2: All right. Well, to be continued, my friend. How about a Lopeweiser?
12: All right.
2: There you go. All right. Okay, hopefully that'll ease the mind. We'll take a quick break, check traffic, and we are back live next.
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2: All right, time for Wake and Bake Trivia, guys. At 6:31, we have our champion, Tiffany, who is standing by. Let's go to Tiffany first. Tiffany, how are you?
7: Good. How are you?
2: Awesome. Welcome back to the show.
7: Thank you.
2: Thank you. Are you a little sleepy this morning? What's going on?
7: No, I feel better today.
2: You do? Oh, good. All right. That's awesome. I'm so happy for you, Tiffany. All right. Let's get your competition. This is a veteran listener of the show. Eugene the waiter. Eugene, what's happening, man?
8: Good morning.
2: All right, guys, you know how it works. I will ask you a series of trivia questions. If you get one right, you'll hear this.
8: Yay!
2: You get it wrong, you get this.
8: Wrong!
2: And if we tie at two, we go to mouth buzzers, okay? And first 1 to 3 will be the winner. Any questions, guys?
7: Nope.
8: I'm good.
2: Okay, with that being said, Liz, are you ready for Wake and Bake?
3: I'm so ready.
2: All right, let's get right to it. All right, here we go with the first question. All right, first question goes to Eugene the waiter. Eugene, what 1990s comedy features Chris Farley as a motivational speaker who lives in a van down by the river? What comedy show features that?
8: A comedy show feature. All I can think of is Saturday Night Live.
2: Yeah, that's right.
8: Yay!
2: That is that right? That is absolutely correct.
8: Holy smokes.
2: That is a great comedy show. All right. Tiffany, your chance.
7: Okay.
2: In what video game does it feature a masked villain named Dr. Wily?

0: Dr. Wiley. Who? Wiley. W-I-L-Y. Any guesses? Gotta have one right now.
1: No guess.
0: Okay.
1: No idea.
0: All right, Eugene, for the steal, quickly here, man. Do you have any guesses
2: quick,
0: in this?
2: I know it's a TV show. I forget what it is. I'm going to say Grey's Anatomy.
0: That is incorrect. The answer we were looking for was Mega Man. Mega Man, okay? I know that was a tough one.
2: Tiffany, I didn't know either.
0: All right, Eugene the waiter, here is your next question. What NBA legend was nicknamed The Dream?
2: Oh, I should know this.
0: What NBA legend was nicknamed The Dream?
2: Man, I'm not looking up anything. I swear I'm not.
0: That's all right. We got to have an answer, though, in 3, 2, 1.
2: Yeah, Hakeem. Olajuwon.
3: Yay!
0: All right. That is correct. All right, we go back to our lovely champion, Tiffany. Tiffany. What 1980s movie features a group of teenagers serving Saturday detention under Principal Vernon?
2: Oh.
1: The Breakfast Club.
0: The Breakfast Club, yes.
3: Yay! Yep.
0: Are we tied, Liz?
4: I believe we have Eugene at 2 and Tiffany at 1.
0: Okay, all right, so this is game point for Eugene. Eugene, listen up, okay, bud?
2: Oh, my. Yes, sir.
0: All right, in what 1990s movie features a giant mechanical spider in the Old West?
2: Oh, Wild Wild West.
0: That
2: starring
0: is
2: Will Smith and the great Kevin Kline.
0: That is absolutely correct.
2: I saw it last night.
0: Did you really? That's ironic. All right.
2: I did. It was that game on Amazon.
0: All right, well, there you go. Hey, Tiff, you have one day of success, so we're going to get you some gift certificates to go over to Moe's Southwest Grill, okay?
1: Okay,
0: thank you. And Eugene, we'll have you back tomorrow. Hang on one second, both of you guys, okay?
2: Yes, sir.
0: Okay. All right, there you go. Eugene firing back there. I mean, that was a tight one, Liz.
4: It really was.
0: All right, we're back live after Paul McCartney, KZ 106, The Loper Show.

0: It's 641. I don't know if you've been following the story or not, Liz, but it's been a S show since Saturday night with SNL. She was Shane Gillis.
1: Yeah, I think I know what you're talking about.
0: Well, it's like twofold. There's like a few different things that, you know, that people are all up in arms about, which is, I don't know, relax, everybody. One of them is some of the comedy that he did. You know, he did a bit about women and how they dress at the gym. And he used the word whores. And so, like, there's a lot of people that are very upset. I have some people in my Instagram feed that are my friends that are very upset. And I was kind of shocked at how upset everybody truly was, to be honest with you.

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1: I'll bet, I don't know. Just kind of seemed like a non-issue to me. But later on next hour, I want to talk about how people would feel. And you guys can kind of start to chew on this a little bit. I want to know, like, do you think that we should just legalize language as far as television and radio goes, for that matter? You know, maybe there's certain channels that are understood that this is for adults. You know, if you're going to listen with little kids, okay, these stations are appropriate. But I think as adults, I think you're able to hear a little bit of language. And if you don't want to, at least you should probably listen to the church channel. You know what I mean? Like, in that, you'll be guaranteed that you're not going to get offended. So I just kind of wanted to see where people stand on that. Not right now, but, we'll take some calls just after 7 o'clock this morning. So maybe, 15, 20 minutes or so. But yeah, people were upset. So what did you see? Like, did you see the whole joke about women and the gym and all of this?
2: Yeah.
1: And how did you feel about that as a woman? Do you think it was too much, or do you see the comedy? Do you see where he's obviously kidding around, or do you think none of it's acceptable?
2: I mean, what I actually heard the clip for the first time this morning, and I was like, he said that?
1: So you felt like that? Okay.
2: I did feel like that. I mean, personally, I'm not like, whoa, dude, totally unacceptable, but I'm come on, man, I didn't quite find it funny.
1: Yeah, but that's fine. And yeah. I'm not trying to defend him or win anybody's favor in his direction, but I guess I'm just trying to give perspective. He's definitely like a shock comedian. You know what I mean? Like when I say that, he's most of his comedy is him saying something outrageous that's you would say with your friends and then following that up with some kind of satire about said subject, right?
2: Yeah.
1: He does an incredible bit about George Washington and George Washington's teeth. I'm not even going to try to do it. I won't do it justice. But regardless, I get it. The reason I'm laughing is because one of my friends that I used to work in radio with, she was she's a mom fluencer now.
2: Okay.
1: And so, yeah, obviously her audience was not feeling it at all. So she was going off about three, four posts yesterday, and it was all over my feed. And so just reading some of the comments in there, you can obviously I was not offended, but I got the other side, the other perspective of why they were offended, and they were going on and on about it. But yeah, it was all over yesterday. And, we kind of touched on it a little bit, but I feel like it really blew up yesterday afternoon and throughout the day. It was kind of wild. It was one of the biggest stories.
2: Yeah.
1: And that's kind of his thing every time he's on SNL. So he was on SNL and then he made some jokes this was 4 or 5 years ago, and he was already hired and he was about to, be a cast member and everything. And then he did some jokes and they were offended by the jokes. I can't remember if it was trans jokes or I guess it doesn't matter. But anyway, some people were offended. Not everybody, obviously, but some people were offended. And I just my whole thing is with music and with comedy, I feel like there has to be free speech and there has to be a hands-off approach. And I don't think certain comedies for everybody.
2: Yeah.
1: I like a lot of heavy music.
2: Mm-hmm.
1: And I totally understand that that's not for everybody. You know what I mean? And I get that it's not offensive and degrading to people, but I don't really think that he's an offensive and degrading person at heart. I've never met Shane. I know a lot of people that know Shane, but I've never met him. But just taking somebody's assessment over the television, he doesn't seem like an overly hateful person. You know what I'm saying?
2: Yeah.
1: But yeah, it was everywhere yesterday. And it was almost hard to get away from. You were like, wow, this is crazy. But yeah. If you're going to be on a show like that, it's funny, as politically correct as SNL has tried to be over the years, I feel like this kind of attention you can't ignore if you're Lorne Michaels.
2: Yeah.
1: You're going to have this guy back because he's getting everybody talking. Outside of that, when was the last time you and I ever talked about SNL on this show?
2: Probably never.
1: Never, right? since the whole time you've been here. Since

0: July. I don't think we've ever brought up SNL one time. And that kind of shows you where they are. But that used to be their thing, whether it was something that everybody was outraged by, if it was something that was overly funny, if it was, you know, it's must-see TV. You know, NBC created that. And, you know, and now they have that. And it's interesting to watch all of this go down because they were some of the people that were, like, you know, calling for, you know, folks back in, like, 2020 to be canceled and all of this. And now I feel like NBC and SNL is using this to their favor and just not saying anything.
1: Mm.
0: You know, and the reason I say this is because they keep booking him.
1: I see what you mean.
0: You know what I mean? Like, it's kind of like quietly endorsing him.
1: Yeah.
0: You know, like saying, all right, we're not going to come out and say, oh, you know, everything was fine.
1: It's kind of like the saying, all press is good press.
0: Right. And you wonder if that's true or not.
1: Yeah.
0: You know what I'm saying? Because, I mean, that's a lot of heat, man. I've had people come for me, not in that way, and you know, where I've said something hateful, but, you know, I've definitely over the course of 30 years of being on the radio, I've definitely offended some people.
1: Yeah.
0: And there is no scorn like some listener that thinks, you know, you have crossed the line with them and they want to drive it home. They want your job. They want you to pay and all this other stuff. So I can't even imagine on this level how that feels. You know, I think he may be above it at this point. I mean, the guy...
1: He probably is, to make that kind of joke.
0: Right. Yeah. I mean, well, he knows what he's doing.
1: Yeah, exactly.
0: It's not shocking to him. Yeah.
1: Uh-huh.
0: All right. So, we'll get into all of that coming up here. The language part of it, anyway, coming up just after 7 o'clock. 423-642-9106 is the telephone number here at KZ106. If you guys want to get in touch with us, hit us up. I mean, anything like that, we are here, man. Come back with Rock Out with you. Stock Out, Neil Young, rocking in the free world. 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

0: man, Cash Money Kyle, with some awesome financial advice. What's up, Kyle?
1: Well, it's football season. There's an old saying in sports, everybody has a game plan until the game starts. 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A financial plan isn't supposed to predict everything that's going to happen over the next 30 years. 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It means you're paying attention to the school board. 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And if it's never too late to make an adjustment.
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7: There's been a major accident on I-75 southbound just before the split by the Brown Acres Golf Course. A car is overturned. EMS, fire, and law enforcement are en route. Expect that to back things up for a little while. I-24, 153, and the rest of the surrounding areas are still looking pretty clear. We'll keep you updated. 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
15: Here's the official forecast. Sunny today, up to 88. Clear tonight, 61 the low. Sunny and 88 tomorrow. Wednesday, clear skies, 64 degrees. Thursday, sunny, up to 89. Thursday night, clear, 64.
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1: It's trending right now.
2: All right, so at the end of this, Liz, I do have updates on what's going on at the Hollywood Bowl with Aerosmith. So I got some inside track on all of that. So we'll definitely get to that this morning, okay? Right at the end of this news. All right, so let me do a couple stories, and then that will be the closing story, okay? So there's lots of stuff happening in the world, like this roller coaster accident that happened down just outside of Atlanta in Cobb County, Georgia, yesterday, where a guy fell out of one of the roller coasters, the Goliath. It was so bad that people had in their photo that they take of you on the roller coaster, he was falling in the background. It's, I mean, how terrifying would that be? It's just insane.
3: And so he fell onto you all?
4: Yes, he didn't fall directly onto us. He fell onto a girl two rows in front of us. He fell and hit the car three different times. They got it right where the pictures for the Goliath is taken. He was in our pictures.
2: You know, it's funny, like every time my kids go on anything like a roller coaster or any sort of ride, like Mackenzie, my daughter, she loves those swings. Oh my God, I can't even look. Do you know that?
5: Really?
2: I can't even watch. It just freaks me out so much. You like to see your kids like flying through the sky. You know, at fast speeds. It just, I don't know. It's one of those things where I'm like, I can't even watch.
5: I feel that.
2: Just freaks me out, man. Freaks me out. Ben Affleck said something kind of cool about one of his old roles. He said he wishes he could bring back Daredevil for the Avengers Doomsday movie.
6: Are you open to it?
7: He hasn't. I wish he would. Kevin Feige is, I mean, I don't want to say that as if, I really don't mean this in any way other than like, I just feel that I've kind of done my superhero movies and I don't know that there's anything left for me that's particularly interesting in them for me to do.
2: And Theo Vaughn has a special coming to Netflix called I'm Doing Fine.
8: They just busted a dude in my hometown with a 30-pound bag of hamster bones on him. Oh, yeah, they got him. How many hamsters do you think that is, big dog, right here?
9: 100.
8: If you had to guess, 100?
2: All right, so I got the details about Aerosmith. I know you guys have been waiting on this, and I got a little inside track yesterday, so I wanted to let everybody know what's going on. If you do plan to go out to see this Aerosmith concert that's going to happen at the Hollywood Bowl, there's two of them. There's one on the 30th, and then there's one on the 1st of November. And this is how it goes down. So if you're expecting to see like a full-blown Aerosmith concert, that is not going to happen. But what is going to happen is there's going to be several guests that come out, which have already been announced, right? I think we've talked about the list of guests, and it's interesting because in the beginning it was Slash and Duff, and now it's being billed as Guns N' Roses. And I have got confirmation from the inside. This is not official confirmation from Aerosmith, but I've heard from people that are involved, that understand what's happening. I'm not going to reveal my sources, but it will be all of Guns N' Roses. So when these bands come up, basically what's going to happen is the entire show, they're going to have like a backing band, okay? Mm-hmm. And then you'll have all of the members of Aerosmith that will be there eventually on stage, right? And throughout the night, much like Back to the Beginning was with Black Sabbath and Ozzy, you're going to have these bands that are paying tribute to Aerosmith come up and play with that backing band. You know, as far as I know, I think Guns N' Roses is the only band that's going to be there in whole. Okay, so like the rest of the artists that will come up will play with this backing band, much like they did with the all-star bands, you know, Nuno Bettencourt and several others with Ozzy's Back to the Beginning. And they'll just play with those guys. So, like, you know, if there's somebody like a guest singer comes up, well, that's who that will be. But, I mean, there's going to be several people that will make it out. The Black Crowes, Heart, Billy Idol, Eric Church, Sammy Hagar, Tom Morello from Rage Against the Machine, Jerry Cantrell from Alice in Chains, Chad Smith from the Red Hot Chili Peppers, as I mentioned before, Nuno Bettencourt, Sully Erna from Godsmack, Andrew Watt, who is a phenomenal producer, produced for, you know, bands like Ozzy, Post Malone. I mean, you name them, the guy's been there and done that. Adam Wakeman, and Kenny Aronoff. So there's a bunch of people that are listed and more to come, they say. There's going to be some other people that will be revealed. But what will happen with Aerosmith, from what I understand, is at the very end, Aerosmith will come out and play a few songs. So what this tells me is Steven Tyler's voice still not at full strength to do like an entire show. You know, so like, as we were speculating last week, Liz, about maybe Aerosmith doing the Sphere, I don't think I don't see that happening now.
5: You think a residency would be hard for them?
2: I think so. I think this is as close to what you're going to see Aerosmith tour or do any more shows. I think this will be the closest to that. This may really be it. I mean, there's a lot of people that I know that are involved are saying that this very well could be it. Nobody knows for sure. You know, this is definitely like a wait and see type situation. They're going to see how Steven does. You know, obviously the rest of the band is fine. But from what I understand, all original members of Aerosmith will be there. Now, in 2024, Steven Tyler famously did retire from touring. And then he showed up at Back to the Beginning and sounded like an absolute killer. Sounded like the old Steven Tyler. But I think that's sort of the lesson to take from this, is I think there's Steven Tyler can still be Steven Tyler in very small increments. As far as doing an entire exhausting 2-hour performance, I think those days may be over. That ship has sailed. But this show that they're going to do, there's going to be two of them. And like I said, Aerosmith will come out and play together. But it's going to be at the very end. And they're going to play some songs, kind of like Black Sabbath and Ozzy did. And I also hear that they're doing the same thing. They're filming a whole documentary with this. And so if this is Aerosmith's swan song, it will be, you know, a nice video package. People will be able to buy it later on. I'm sure, like, you know, in documentary style, it'll be theatrically released, just like Back to the Beginning. And they say that the idea for this really was spawned by Back to the Beginning, you know, last year. You know, when they saw that, they were like, well, that's, yeah, we should do something like that. So it's officially titled Aerosmith California Dream On, Aerosmith and Friends. And that's why it's very specific, Aerosmith and Friends. I was really hoping that things, you know, that we would get one last tour and everybody would get to see them. You know, because this obviously is going to be a one-off or a two-off, I guess you could say, right?
5: Mm.
2: You know, which is a little disappointing. You know, you do an iconic band like Aerosmith, you do want to see one more time. Will the rest of the world get to see Aerosmith outside of these two shows? Maybe only in a documentary, like movie concert type setting. But that's not for sure. Nothing is for sure. It's, like I said, it's a very wait and see type situation. But right now, that is the plan. But I mean, what an incredible lineup to have people come up and honor you, right? I mean, that is so cool. Black Crowes, I mean, that's going to be sick. Run DMC, of course. And I would imagine that Run DMC performs with Aerosmith and they do Walk This Way. I would imagine, you know, like that's how that goes down. So as I get more info and everything becomes more and more apparent, I will definitely let you guys know anything that I know. Speaking of which, Black Crowes right now. All right, stay where you guys are. When we come back, I want to talk about language on public broadcast like TV and radio.

0: KZ106, Chattanooga's Classic Rock. That is Tom Sawyer by Rush at 722, the Loper Show. Liz and I here. You know, this whole thing with Shane Gillis hosting SNL over the weekend has kind of been all over the news. And for a few different reasons, but the reason I want to bring it up is during one of the segments, he was doing a green eggs and ham like Dr. Seuss bit. And during the bit, he accidentally broke character and said the F word.
1: Oh, that's when it was.
0: Yeah, and it was, you know, during the set. And you could tell it was an accident, right?
1: Right.
0: So I do have the bit. Do you want to hear it? So
1: yeah, sure.
0: Yeah, you guys will have to listen up really carefully because after he says it, he goes, oh, my God. Oh, whoa. He acknowledges that he cussed, right? But they took it out on their YouTube channel.
1: Mm.
0: Which is weird. That, you know,
1: that's a shame.
0: Yeah, well, that's a shame. Liz, you're ridiculous. All right, let's listen here.
2: Anywhere. Would you like them in a house? Would you like them with a mouse?
3: I do not like them in a house. I do not like them with a mouse.
2: Would you like them in a box? Would you eat them with a fox?
4: Hey, what the hell is wrong with you? My dad said he doesn't like green eggs and ham. Drop it. Walk away.
2: But he may like green eggs and ham.
4: Bro, it's a non-starter. He told me, he said he doesn't. Jeez, like him.
0: So it was right there.
1: Jeez.
0: Yeah. So you can tell, like, he waves at the crowd, acknowledges what happened, and obviously an accident. So it was, you know, not intentional, and they were live, which kind of surprised me because as we're live right now, you know, if somebody were to call up, I do have a 7-second delay where I can dump people, right? And you know, it happens every once in a while. But then it doesn't go out over the radio. If you listen on the live stream, it does. But the live stream, it, like with television, with YouTube, is not monitored by the FCC, the Federal Communications Commission. But radio, television, broadcast radio, broadcast television is. Now, there's something that a lot of people don't know, and this is a slightly off topic, but it's noteworthy, is that all of the channels that are considered cable channels, like USA Network, Lifetime, Discovery, MTV, you know, all of that stuff, all of that's considered cable television. Broadcast TV would be Fox, NBC, ABC, CBS. You can cuss on cable. Like any of the cable channels, not just like HBO, like all the cable channels. You can say whatever you want. They don't because of advertisers. That's the old school reasoning. Now, there are sometimes like when you're watching movies over the weekend and they'll put some things in there.
1: Right. That would be my follow-up question was like if something's syndicated like a bunch of movies, when does it matter?
0: Yeah, so like it's up to whoever owns the channel, you know, whether it's Paramount or whoever owns the channel. If they want to let that go over cable television, that's fine. But a lot of them don't because of advertisers. You know, they feel that they're not going to get, you know, bounty to advertise and like, you know, all of these, you know, like Fortune 500 companies. That's always been the rationale anyway, right? So little side cart there just so people know. But on actual broadcast television, that you can get like through air with an antenna, which is that is intended for everyone to use as Americans, right? And that's why it's the guidelines are set down by the FCC. Same with broadcast radio. Like here at KZ106, we have a license. And if we don't do everything we have to do to hold that license up and to hold up our end of the bargain, we could be fined. Or if it's egregious enough, they could take our license away. Anyway, I just kind of wanted to bring up this subject because, well, I mean, I think as adults, we're pretty aware that everywhere you can hear language. And a lot of times you can hear or you can choose to either listen to it or watch it or not, right? That's why on satellite radio, you can say whatever you want to say because it's not governed by the FCC. But I'm just curious, you know, with this whole F-bomb on SNL, it's brought up an interesting topic. Do you think as a country we should stay with the safe harbor rules where you're not allowed to say certain things on radio and television? Or do you think those days are over that you should, on certain channels, if they choose to say whatever you want and it's adult oriented and that's understood, should you be able to say that? You know, because it's not like, you know, just, okay, so a kid turns on the radio, which I don't even know if little kids even know how to turn on the radio anymore. But let's say they did. And they were able to turn on the radio and they heard something they didn't want to hear, you know, right? I mean, they could very well just turn on any of the other channels on TV or wherever and hear something that they weren't supposed to hear, right?
1: Mm-hmm.
0: So if certain things were intended for adults, do you think that we should abandon those rules? Then that's the question I want to ask today. Should the guidelines be dropped? And this is just a discussion that we're having here. It's not a discussion that's being had nationally, like they're really going to do that or anything. But, you know, I'm just kind of curious. Do you think that that's where we are? Do you think profanity should be allowed on radio and network TV? 423-642-9106. Because a lot of people think it's like old hat. You know, it's just, it's some old school rules that were, in, you know, put in place back in the 50s and 60s. In a time that most of us don't ever even recall existing then. Like, I mean, the great deal of everybody listening, very few people were born in the 1950s or were alive, you know, very few people were alive in cognizant in the 1960s. The 70s, yes. But as we go forward, do you think these guidelines should stay in place for television and radio, the broadcast portion of that? And so I want to take your calls, 423-642-9106. What do you guys think on this? 423-642-9106. I want to get like a nice round of calls. We'll get some text messages. You can text and call that number, by the way. And we'll come back and get you guys on live next.
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6: There's been a major accident on I-75 southbound by the Brown Acres Golf Course just before the 75-24 split. Law enforcement, EMS, and fire are on scene. This is going to slow things down for a while. I-75 is backed up from the 153 I-75 split all the way through the I-75-24 split. We also have an accident on Bonnie Oaks Drive by the Bonnie Oaks 153 exit. No injuries reported there, but it's still going to throw a wrench in your morning. Stay safe, everyone. We'll keep you.
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0: Yeah! All right, guys. Talking about such a sensitive topic, Liz. My question to everybody out there is, after Saturday Night Live accidentally aired an F-bomb on Saturday night from a guy who's quite literally the biggest comedian in the entire world right now, Shane Gillis, who did it on accident. I'm asking the question, should the safe harbor rules be extended or should profanity be allowed on radio network television? Are we over it? 423-642-9106. Just a conversation. Not saying it's really happening. Just checking the pulse out there. Good morning. It's KZ106. Hello. Hello. Is this Ross? Going once, going twice. Hello. It's like we hear him, but he's not there. All right. Maybe he waited on hold for a while. Good morning. It's KZ106. Hello.
18: Hey, good morning, Loper.
0: Hey, what's up, man? How are you?
18: Another day in paradise here at work.
0: All right. Well, yeah, what do you think about this, man? Do you think that these rules should be kept in place, or do you think that we're at a point in society where we could turn on the radio and hear language that you're not able to hear right now on certain channels, and that would be acceptable because people would know that is what happens on that channel?
18: I mean, I feel like everybody needs to grow up. I mean, we're all adults. You ain't going to hear nothing that on TV or on the radio that you won't hear out in public. I mean, I feel like society's gotten too snowflake, if you know what I mean.
0: Well, I don't think even if people on TV and radio started to speak more naturally, right? The way that you spoke in everyday conversation. I mean, and not everybody speaks like that. Let's be clear about that, you know? But if you did, I think that a lot of people would hold back anyway because of advertisers. That's my take on it anyway.
18: Yeah, I can see your point and I agree. But I do feel like, you know, we're grown enough that, you know, they used to give you like the TVMA or whatever rating that show was.
0: Yeah, I mean, yeah, yeah, yeah, yeah.
18: I let you know right there, okay, well, should I let my kid watch this?
0: Yeah, that's right. I mean, yeah, you're right.
18: I mean, that pretty much right there tells you whether or not, you know, if you're sensitive to certain languages, you might not want to watch that show. You know, and then it's up to you to go from there.
0: That's a great point, man. That is a really good point. I appreciate your phone call, man.
18: Hey, absolutely. Love the show.
0: Yeah, man. Thanks so much. Talk to you soon, Tony.
18: Yes, sir.
0: All right. We got one here from Brian. This is Brian. They worried about the F-bomb, but they say a lot more nasty stuff on TV than the F-bomb. Interesting. Steve in Newark, Ohio says, people use curse words in everyday conversation, even if it's not directed at somebody. It's just how people talk today. Barbara says, the rules should remain in place. How else will people learn to restrain themselves and use self-control? Oof, I don't know about that, Barbara. Certain language is inappropriate in many places. The serving public work as an example. Liz, would you greet your patrons at your other job with off-colored language and still expect a good tip?
1: It depends on the vibe, I guess, because some people are there to, like, chill out, have fun. They might think it's funny.
0: Right.
1: But
0: right.
1: I would not do that to, like...
0: Just anybody.
1: Everyone.
0: Yeah.
1: Like... What's up, effer? Like, I wouldn't, like, go would up to my best. Table.
0: Wait, have you heard of that restaurant, Dick's Last Resort? Like, where they insult you. Yeah, my kids love that. We went to Nashville, and they had the best time. They thought that was the most hilarious thing ever. Yeah,
1: yes.
0: It's funny. And here's the thing, is that, like, I made this point just a second ago. I really do believe that you would get then people and then also, you know, folks that do shows like ours, right? And then folks on the other side of it that do television shows that are more, you know, like fictitious situations,
1: mm-hmm.
0: you know, like a Seinfeld or something like that, you know, whatever, that would not write shows that would have language in them necessarily,
1: mm-hmm.
0: you know, and I think then you would have to kind of pick and choose. You would have to know what was on certain channels, you know, what you're getting into. But I think like,
1: yeah.
0: I mean, I love you, Barbara. I do. And I really appreciate you listening. So don't take this the wrong way, but I don't know that people have to learn restraint and self-control. I mean, I don't know that I need the government to teach me that, but to each his own. That's your opinion. And I respect that, Barbara. Thanks for texting in. All right, let's go here to line number one. Ross, we lost you before, but now we got you, man. What's happening?
17: Yeah. I was out at the beach down here at Surfside, so I lost y'all, so I came back inland. So,
0: all right, buddy, yeah.
17: Hey, I'm sorry about that, bro.
0: No, you're good, man. You're live on the air. So what's your thought on this?
17: Yeah, well, I'm just saying, I'm old school. I was born back in 65, but, you know, society has changed throughout, I'd say, throughout the late 80s to 90s, 2000s, you know.
0: I agree with you.
17: You hear the F word all the time on TikTok and ZD word on TikTok and, you know, on other websites, social media sites, I mean.
0: Yeah, there is a lot of places that kids could hear language other than just on radio and television. I mean, like,
17: right,
0: I feel like with kids.
17: I live up here close to a school here in Bay Harbor Island.
0: Yeah, yeah.
17: And after they get out, they get out of school, they go over to this little convenience store over here on the island. You hear these little kids, you know, 10, 12 years old, you know, just blowing their, you know, just running their mouth and saying all kinds of crap.
0: Yeah, well, so, and like I said, I think it would really, you know, I don't think little kids are.

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2: It was.
3: Oh, my God. His little embarrassed face. I felt so bad. I was like, all right, buddy. I'm like, it's been done. Other people have been to Stacy's big movie party. Don't worry about
2: it. Did it to yourself, Jason.
1: But the radio station, I think they need to try to keep up the moral aspect of being a public broadcast station.
3: Sure. Yeah. And network television has the same responsibility. You know what I mean? Like, it's the same, we're licensed under the same rules.
1: Moral obligation to society. Y'all keep up the good work. But I heard you say the D word a couple of times on radio.
3: This is not a segment to snitch me out. I mean, what are we doing right now? I mean, damn, like hell, stuff like that is not, that's not really considered, some of the language that would get you, in trouble.
1: Kick off to, FFC.
3: One of the things that is a big fable is like the George Carlin's 7 dirty words. He made that into like a comedy bit. That's not true. Yeah. There are no 7 dirty words. The FCC has put down that said you can't say these particular words. It's really your community. I could say something in one city and then go to another city and get fined for the same thing. Mm. But it's quite the process for somebody to get a broadcaster fined. You have to judge by your community. So, every morning, I think at this point, I have a pretty good feel for Chattanooga. And I think I do a decent job of walking the line, my toes up to the line and not stepping over, even though I let a couple of D's out there once in a while. Like, Ross.
1: Yeah, I'm down here close to Miami. So, I guess there's, because it's so much down here. There's so much population down here, and so many people live down here. The culture's different than it was up in Chattanooga area when I lived up there.
3: Well, that's where I grew up. I mean, where you are is where I grew up. So, I understand what you're saying.
1: Yeah,
3: it's definitely different.
1: You lived up on West Palm Beach. So,
3: yeah, not too far. All right, buddy. Hey, listen, I gotta run to the next person, but thanks so much for the call. I appreciate you.
1: Hey, no problem, Brent. Y'all, you and Liz, be good.
3: All right, thank you.
1: Bye.
3: We will be good. I promise. Good morning. It's KZ106. Hello.
4: Hi. I kind of have an opposing opinion about the curse words.
3: Yeah, please.
4: Okay. Just go ahead and let you know.
3: Yeah, just let it rip. You're live. Yeah, go ahead.
4: Oh, okay. Well, I think that, the majority of words are not curse words. Like 1% or less are curse words. So does it show a sign of intelligence or just like... Personally, I don't like them, but there are a lot of TV shows that I love to watch that have them in there. I especially do not like whenever they use it just for a cheap laugh, and it's very evident when they're doing that.
3: Mm.
4: So that's my opinion. I know, and I hear it all around me all the time, but I don't like it. But it is a way of life.
3: Yeah,
4: that's my 2 cents.
3: Yeah, no, I agree with you, and I'm guilty of it too. Like in natural conversation, I don't know. I was on stage the other night at the Gordon Lee Mansion. I guess I dropped the F-bomb. And Scott was like, you can't say that. And I did. And I was like, I don't even know I said it. I was just talking. I was speaking to adults. You know what I mean? I didn't know. I didn't realize I did.
4: Yeah, people use it without even thinking because it's so common. It's just part of everyday language. Mm-hmm. Whereas I believe it should not be. I just don't think that it should be. You can express yourself in actually much more accurate ways without using those words. And I know that I'm against the grain. Most people don't agree with me. But you know what? That's my 2 cents. So.
3: Yeah. Well, hey, listen, that's all I wanted was your 2 cents and how you felt about things.
4: Yeah.
3: All right.
4: Okay. Well, anyway, sorry.
3: No, you're great. What do you mean? Come on. Thanks for calling. Okay. I appreciate you.
4: Okay.
3: Now, I think we're kind of like right down the middle tide. I feel like everybody's like splitting down the middle here. Let's see. Loper, I would think I have the education to make my point without foul language. All right. Yeah. I mean, yeah, sure. Not a prude, but I don't want to hear foul language on radio or television. Who do we have here?

0: Andrew in Hickson says, you can't allow profanity on TV and radio. There goes George Carlin's classic 7 dirty words routine. That's funny. Let's see here. We'll get one more text. Cuss words are so common, they don't think when they say words. And when people can't talk without cursing every other word, then they have a problem. Just my opinion. Well, and you are allowed your opinion. Well, if our government can broadcast an execution by firing squad on television, right. I don't mind an F-bomb or two. Wow,
1: good
0: Robert.
1: Point.
0: That is maybe the strongest point, huh, Liz?
1: I would say so.
0: That is so true. Do you know the guy's in a wheelchair, too?
1: That's crazy.
0: The guy that they're going to execute is in a wheelchair? I don't know why I'm whispering. It just sounds crazy that that's what's happening.
1: Yeah, I mean, it makes it even worse somehow.
0: And it doesn't take away from what he did. What he did at Fort Hood was gross and absolutely unacceptable.
1: Right.
0: We're going to execute a guy in a wheelchair on national TV? Is that what we're doing?
1: Yeah.
0: Is that what we're doing? All right. Anyway. All right. We're going to do the 5 at 7:50. Somebody goes, cussing is fun.
1: It is sometimes.
0: I love it. All right. So let's get you guys to play the 5 at 7:55. And maybe we can come back to this conversation maybe later in the show. So, Liz, with that being said, what are we giving away for the 5?
1: Giving away a pair of tickets to see Gabriel Iglesias
0: yes.
1: at the Memorial Auditorium.
0: Fluffy. All right. So if you guys want to go see Gabriel Iglesias, you can call right now, 423-642-9106. I need 2 contestants, and we'll play the 5 at 7:55 coming up next.
2: 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Right now, traffic on KZ106.
3: There's been a major accident on I-75 southbound by the Brown Acres Golf Course just before the 75-24 split. Law enforcement, EMS, and fire are on scene. This is going to slow things down for a while. I-75 is backed up from the 153 I-75 split all the way through the I-75-24 split. We also have an accident on Bonnie Oaks Drive by the Bonnie Oaks 153 exit. No injuries reported there, but it's still going to throw a wrench in your morning. Stay safe, everyone. We'll keep...
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11: Here's the official forecast. Sunny today, up to 88. Clear tonight, 61 the low. Sunny and 88 tomorrow. Wednesday, clear skies, 64 degrees. Thursday, sunny, up to 89. Thursday night, clear, 64.

0: All right, time for the 5 at 7:55. Liz, we're giving out these tickets to go see Gabriel Iglesias. And we have our contestants right here. So let's get right to it. Good morning. Who's this?
1: This is Barbara.
0: Barbara, how are you?
1: Doing fine.
0: All right, Barbara. Well, we got Jeremy on hold, too, so we're going to say hi to him. Jeremy, how are you, brother?
2: I'm fine, sir. How about yourself?
0: Doing great, man. Doing absolutely fantastic. Are you ready to play, sir?
2: Yeah, absolutely.
0: I know you're a big Fluffy fan.
2: Yes.
0: All right. Well, we got Barbara on the phone. Say hi to Barbara.
2: Hi, Barbara.
1: Hey, Jeremy.
0: You guys are so nice to each other. All right, cool. Well, hang on, Jeremy. We're going to let ladies go first, and we'll come back. I'll ask her the same five questions as I ask you, but I'll sequester you first, and then we'll come back at the very end, reveal all the questions and the answers, okay?
2: All right.
0: All right, cool. All right, here we go, Barbara. Question number one. What famous toy was banned from many schools in the late 90s because kids were constantly trading them? Gotta have an answer in three.
1: Magic cards.
0: Okay. What NFL quarterback famously guaranteed a Super Bowl victory over the Baltimore Colts in 1969?
1: I have no idea. Let me guess. Jerry Staubach.
0: Okay. I mean, that's a great guess. What popular fast food chain introduced the Crunchwrap Supreme in 2005?
1: Taco Bell.
0: In The Hangover, what was the name of the baby the guys find in their Las Vegas hotel room?
1: I never saw the movie. I'm sorry, I don't know.
0: Okay, and finally, what sea creature has three hearts and blue blood?
1: Starfish.
0: Okay, hang on 1 second, okay? All right, Jeremy, let's go over these. You ready?
2: Yes, sir.
0: All right. What famous toy was banned from many schools in the late 90s because kids were constantly trading them?
2: Pokemon cards.
0: What NFL quarterback famously guaranteed a Super Bowl victory over the Baltimore Colts in 1969?
2: Do not know, sir.
0: What famous fast food chain introduced the Crunchwrap Supreme in 2005?
2: Crunchwrap Supreme, Taco Bell.
0: In The Hangover, what is the name of the baby the guys find in Las Vegas in the hotel room?
2: Oh, I do not know.
0: And finally, what sea creature has three hearts in blue blood?
2: Octopus.
0: All right, we do have a winner.
2: Okay.
0: All right, Barbara, let's go over these. We got Jeremy back on the line here. What famous toy was banned in many schools in the late 90s because kids were constantly trading them? Pokemon cards.
3: Yay!
0: And it's still going on today, by the way.
2: Yeah.
0: I have to tell my son Knox not to take him to school all the time. What famous NFL quarterback guaranteed a Super Bowl victory over the Baltimore Colts in 1969? Joe Namath was the answer. What popular fast food chain introduced the Crunchwrap Supreme in 2005? That was Taco Bell.
3: Yay!
0: In The Hangover, what was the name of the baby the guys find in the Las Vegas hotel room? I would have taken Carlos or Tyler.
3: Yay!
0: And finally, what sea creature has three hearts and blue blood? That, my friends, is, of course, the octopus. And, Jeremy, you are the winner today in the 5 at 7:55.
2: Yeah, I got lucky.
0: All right, man. Hang on 1 second, guys.

0: It's trending right now.
1: All right. I don't know if you were following this story yesterday, Liz, but Selma Blair, the actress, was arrested, sadly, Sunday night at New York's Kennedy Airport by the Port Authority Police Department. The police said that two flight attendants have reported injuries on a Delta flight from Los Angeles to New York, which is not a short flight. One attendant said that she was taken to the hospital for further evaluation. Ms. Blair, who is 54 years old, appeared on Monday in Queens in a criminal court where she pled guilty to two charges of assault, according to the Associated Press. Now, Selma Blair was accused of kicking a police officer who was on active duty in the face, neck, and chest. Wait, face, neck, and chest. Isn't that where Dick Cheney shot that guy? That one time, right? I mean, like, it's a face, neck, and chest. And then later kicking a nurse in the chest after being transported to the hospital. Now, this is all according to video footage.
2: Oh, wow. And I didn't know about that part.
1: And they played it in court, too.
2: Oof.
1: Can you imagine, like...
2: You can't not plead guilty to that.
1: Did you kick a cop in the face, neck, and chest? And you're like, actually, we have video of that. Would you like to...
2: Yeah. I'm not Dick Cheney. What do you mean?
1: Yeah, right. That hunting accident. I mean, face, neck, and chest. So Selma Blair taken into custody around 11 p.m. on Sunday night, then taken to the hospital. And the FBI, which is responsible for investigating assaults on airplanes, which that is the last thing you want to hear. Like if you have like some kind of mental breakdown and then you do some crazy stuff on an airplane, that you're in trouble with the FBI all of a sudden.
2: Oh, yeah.
1: Like that's wild work right there. Selma Blair experienced a medical emergency, is what they're saying, that led to an alleged spike in her conduct, which that's her lawyer's words, which, you know, very well chosen there. Upon landing, she received immediate medical attention and is currently stable and recovering. So, yeah, she was in court. What I saw on TV anyway, she was wearing like this white hoodie and like aviator glasses.
2: I think I saw that one.
1: I'm like,
2: too.
1: That's how I dress for work. I'm like, you just kick somebody in the face, neck, and chest. I mean, you know, you might want to wear a blouse. Just saying. Just a thought. Paul Simon is having a birthday today. Believe it or not, Paul Simon is 85 years old.
3: Three times a week between 3:30 and 5 in the morning, and words would come. I'd write them down, then start to put it together.
1: There he is talking about his songwriting process. And Venice, Sacha Baron Cohen, who played Borat famously, turns 55 today.
4: The Fusa, they're always annoying us by trespassing, interrupting our parties, and ripping our limbs off.
5: Yeah, sounds good. Look, we're just trying to find out where the people are.
6: Oh,
5: so if you
6: my.
5: Could,
6: what big teeth you have.
4: Shame on you, Maurice. Can you not see that you have insulted the freak?
1: That was from Madagascar. He was also in Bruno and Respect, Ali G. I believe they're coming out with a new Ali G movie, which is, I'm very excited about that. Ilhan Omar, is that how you say her name? Ilhan Omar was investigated yesterday where the FBI and I believe the Department of Homeland Security came into her house and a case that is involving her and some kind of immigration where she's being accused of having immigration fraud. And President Trump, he weighed in on this yesterday.
7: I understand they're looking at her very carefully. I've always found it to be totally crooked personally, but that has nothing to do with me.
1: Here's my new thing. Can we stop doing press conferences in front of like big turbines on airplanes and like by helicopters that are active?
2: I guess that's the only place they can catch him or something.
1: It's crazy. And J.D. Vance, our vice president, also weighed in on this.
8: Ilhan Omar definitely committed immigration fraud against the United States of America.
1: He's sold. So there you go. All right. That is what's trending this morning here on the Loper Show. Coming up next, we're going to jump into my huge mail sack. Don't go anywhere. It's KZ 106.

neither snow, nor rain, nor heat, nor gloom of early morning will stay this courier from the swift delivery of his sex, love, and relationship advice. This is Loper's Huge Mail Sack.

0: Hey, good morning. It is the Loper Show, my huge male sack. How are you this morning?
1: Yes. Hi, Loper. So I got one here. So my girlfriend and I have been together for almost 2 years now. We don't live together, but, you know, she stays in my place in Hickson for 5 nights a week.
0: Okay.
1: Last week, she handed me key to her apartment, and I thought it was a nice relationship moment, you know? Like, I thought, you know, that shows progress, shows signs, and apparently it was the opening ceremony for an exchange, because she immediately asked where, you know, her key to my place was, right?
0: Oh, wow.
1: Yeah. And I told her, you know, I wasn't ready to give her one. You know, she asked why. And, you know, lo and behold, I made the mistake of answering honestly.
0: Pray tell, what was honestly?
1: So the thing is, she has this habit of, like, coming over and fixing things. My kitchen cabinets, you know, they'll get rearranged. My clothes disappear because she thinks I don't wear them. She actually threw away this concert shirt of mine because it had holes in it. And I'm like, you know, Loper, those holes are longer than our relationship. They're older. They've lasted, and they're memories.
0: You've earned those holes.
1: I earned those holes. The shirt earned those holes, and now it's a hole in my life that I don't have it anymore. And here's where I think I might be the asshole. My buddy has a key to my flat. You know, he feeds my dog when I travel. She found that out, and she was like, okay, it's cool. So a guy you drink beer with gets more access to your life than the woman you supposedly love. And whoa. I immediately said, and shame on me, I said, well, he's never thrown away any of my stuff.
0: Man.
1: And so, yeah, she left.
0: She left.
1: And she left my place, took her apartment key back.
0: I was going to ask you, do you still have the key to her place?
1: I do not have the key to her place.
0: All right.
1: Took that back, and she has not stayed over at mine since then. I love this woman. I really do. But I also, you know, want to come home and, like, know where my spatula is, know where, you know, right, my certain, like, carving fork. Yeah, exactly. A knife are, like, you know, it's anyway. It's been 2 years, and after 2 years, you know, obviously she does deserve a key to my place. Or do I deserve one drawer she, like, hasn't inspected?
0: Yeah, man, I feel for you on this one, because this was kind of obviously sprung on you. So for her to want you to have a key that you might not even be able to produce at the moment, obviously you didn't have an extra key that you were just ready to come off of anyway. But even if you did, that it's almost like she wanted something, so she gave you. She gave you the key to her place because she wanted the key to your place. And I think in that instance, I would maybe feel the same way, man. Like, you know, I get how she feels. It's a big step to say something like that to somebody. Oh, I think we just lost him. But hopefully he's listening and he can hear this advice. You know, I think that's a big step in the relationship. And I think it's a big ask. Like, when you have to make somebody else feel so guilty that they would then have to give you the same thing that you get, that they gave to you in return. And in this instance, it's a key. I mean, how do you, everybody listening out there, I would love for you to give this guy some advice here. His name is Damon. 423-642-9106. I mean, if you were in Damon's shoes, like, what would you do? I mean, Liz, would you ever do this to a guy?
2: No, probably not. I mean, definitely not, actually. Let me rephrase that. But for it to be premeditated just feels, like, really messed up.
0: I feel
2: and
0: like
2: a recipe for disaster. Like, there should have been, like, a mature conversation. Like, hey, I would really like it if, you know, I had the key to your apartment.
0: Right.
2: I'm kind of thinking about giving you the key to my apartment.
0: Right. So, just be cash about it. Like, you don't have, it doesn't have to be like this ceremonial
2: grand gesture.
0: You're giving her like the sword Excalibur or something like that. You know what I mean? Right. And then expecting Excalibur in return. You know, you can't expect in return what you give.
2: Mm-hmm.
0: I think it was the New Radicals that said you can't always get what you give. Ridiculous. I would love to know what everybody else thinks out there. 423-642-9106. The dude at Hixson in a relationship. All of a sudden, after 2 years, his girl says, hey, here's the key to my place. He was like, wow, okay. And then she expected that key to his place in return immediately. Do you think that was reasonable expectations? Or do you think that she's way over the edge on this one, way over the tip of her skis? 423-642-9106. I want to get feedback from you guys, so give us a call right now, and we'll take your calls on my huge mail sack coming up next.
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6: All accidents have cleared up this morning, but things are starting to slow down on I-24 after the split and before the ridge cut. Typical morning routine. Everybody's got it, even the roads, I suppose. Drive safe, everyone. We'll keep you updated.
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21: Neither snow, nor rain, nor heat, nor gloom of early morning will stay this courier from the swift delivery of his sex, love, and relationship advice. This is Loper's Huge Mail Sack.

0: You send that to me.
1: Very interesting, huge mail sack today if you missed it.
2: So my girlfriend and I have been together for almost 2 years now. We don't live together, but, you know, she stays in my place in Hickson for 5 nights a week.
1: Okay.
2: Last week, she handed me key to her apartment, and I thought it was a nice relationship moment, you know? Like, I thought, you know, that shows progress, shows signs, and apparently it was the opening ceremony for an exchange, because she immediately asked where, you know, her key to my place was, right?
1: Oh, wow.
2: Yeah. And I told her, you know, I wasn't ready to give her one. You know, she asked why. And, you know, lo and behold, I made the mistake of answering honestly. The thing is, she has this habit of, like, coming over and fixing things.
1: Okay.
2: My kitchen cabinets, you know, they'll get rearranged. My clothes disappear because she thinks I don't wear them. She actually threw away this concert shirt of mine because it had holes in it, and I'm like, you know, Loper, those holes are longer than our relationship. They're older, they've lasted, and they're memories.
1: You've earned those holes.
2: I earned those holes. The shirt earned those holes, and now it's a hole in my life that I don't have it anymore. And here's where I think I might be the asshole. My buddy has a key to my flat. You know, he feeds my dog when I travel. She found that out, and she was like, okay, it's cool. So a guy you drink beer with gets more access to your life than the woman you supposedly love.
1: Yeah, he's in a little bit of trouble. I mean, we'll do what we can to help him out here. And I don't know that he's totally wrong, but we'll find out what you guys think here. All right, let's start with Nicole. Nicole on line one. Good morning, Nicole. Welcome to my huge mail sack.
3: Morning, Loper. It's not Nicole. It's her husband.
1: Oh, hello, Nicole's husband.
3: Brett.
1: Brett, what's happening, buddy?
3: Just wanted to give some advice to Hickson guy.
1: Yeah, go ahead, man.
3: All right, so two of the main things in a relationship are communication and boundaries. And it sounds like they need to work on both of them, in my opinion.
1: Okay.
3: The communication part is, She's doing things without asking him that like, you know, he literally would lose something because of what she did based on, you know, what he's told us. Now, granted, we only have his side of the story, so I'm only operating on that information. But if she's throwing away his stuff without asking him first, that's a boundary that needs to be set. And that's communication that needs to be made. You know, like the fact that she did this thing with the key, she did this in an unfortunately manipulative way, because she did it with intentions that he would reciprocate. And that's not how communication works. You know, she needs to be able to communicate better. Like, you know, like the other girl said, hey, I have this key that I want to give you. It's up to him if he wants to reciprocate that. She should not automatically expect that.
1: I agree with that.
3: Yeah. So, like, that's my two cents.
1: All right, you know, man. Well, hey, listen, I appreciate that. And I think you're kind of dead on. Appreciate you, brother.
3: Yeah, yeah. Yeah. Have a good morning.
1: I bet Nicole's proud about that answer.
3: I don't think she listens. But in case the other girl is listening, you know, like, maybe we get her side of the story. Maybe she calls in,
1: dude,
3: and lets us know her side of the story.
1: That would be awesome. That would be I would love that. Thank you so much.
3: Have a good morning, Loper.
1: Yeah, you too, brother. Good morning, it's KZ106, The Loper Show. Hello.
4: Hey, it's Channel Cat.
1: Hey, Channel Cat. I mean, just the guy we needed. I mean, better yet.
4: Yeah.
1: Better than a psychiatrist.
4: I got a couple of opinions on this. For one thing, it's obvious this girl cares about him.
1: Yeah.
4: She's staying over there four or five times a week.
1: Right.
4: I mean, he had to know there was some kind of progression coming in the relationship. A key exchange is pretty common. You know, I mean, she's basically living with him.
1: Right.
4: You know, so he shouldn't have been caught off guard by that. But secondly, I think the real sign of her love was throwing away his wore-out Milli Vanilli concert T-shirt.
1: Bro, what a crime. I would be so upset,
4: yeah,
1: dude, my T-shirts.
4: Yeah, I mean, come on.
1: Yeah,
4: she's
1: no.
4: She called him and said, Milli Vanilli, really, you're wearing this?
1: Hands off, bro.
4: He needs to get over it.
1: I'd be like,
4: should have given her a key and not even thought about it.
1: I'd be so upset. Girl, you know it's true.
4: Well, it ain't true because she's gone now.
1: So. Oh, my God. Yeah. Channel Cat, you're dropping knowledge this morning, brother.
4: I'm trying. I got to go eat a VW bug. Y'all have a good one.
1: All right. Thank you very much, ladies and gentlemen. It is the Channel Cat. I think he might have made up the Milli Vanilli part, but I like his creative freedom there. That was nice. All right, let's go here to line number four. Good morning. It's KZ106. Hello.
0: Good morning, Loke Wizard.
1: Yo, dude. I mean, can you believe this? I mean, Channel Cat threw in there it's a Milli Vanilli shirt. I'm not sure that it is, but I mean, like, I want it to be now for the whole story. It's got to be, right?
0: So, you know, yeah, probably. You know this guy's not a Gen Xer.
1: Yeah.
0: Because if it would have been a Gen Xer and she would have gave me her key, I would have totally went to her apartment while she was at work or something, and I would have rearranged everything, threw away some, like, her stuff that she loves the most, and be like, what? You did it to me, you know?
1: Right.
0: But
1: you would have been out for revenge, huh?
0: Yeah. Duh. No, you don't throw away my Milli Vanilli shirt and not get repercussions.
1: That's right. Girl, you know it's true. All right, brother. Well, thank you. I appreciate the 2 cents. All right, we got open lines right now, 423-642-9106. Good morning. It's KZ106, The Loper Show, my huge mail sack.
5: Good morning.
1: Yo, what's up, man?
5: I personally, I agree with the very first guy, the one that got on in place of his wife.
1: Yeah, okay.
5: You can tell that he's married. and that is 100% true. But on the other hand, also, I mean, 2 years. You should have expected this. You knew this was coming. You know how women are. If she wants to nest, that's what she's going to do.
1: Yeah. And I'm surprised it's taken this long. And the fact that his buddy had a key, I mean, I do understand where she's coming from with that, but you can't be mad. You know what I mean? You can't be mad because a key is something that is given. And, yeah, you can't just expect.
5: I mean, you can't. We were dating for 3 years before I asked my wife to marry me. So, I mean, it's everybody's personal preference when you want to do that. But I have serious trust issues, so it is what it is. But, I mean, like I said, the first guy was 100% spot on. I mean, 100% spot on. You have to set boundaries, and you can't hand somebody a key and with the intention, because I'm handing him my key, he's going to hand me his. No, that's not how this works.
1: Yeah.
5: You know, and also the Gen X thing too. I would have if she'd have gave me a key, I'd have been over to her house, like moving around pictures she'd have been missing her best soup spoon and spatulas would have been gone.
1: Damn,
5: and,
1: going for the soup spoon, man. Come on.
5: You know, I'm gonna shave a mullet in her dog. It's gonna be a whole thing. And I've sent you this text message before. You need to get this segment sponsored by the Mayo Clinic. This needs to be sponsored by the Mayo Clinic.
1: You think so? Is that right?
5: Yes. This is the best. This is the best segment to be sponsored by the Mayo Clinic.
1: All right, man. Well, hey, listen, I appreciate you, brother.
5: I got you, man.
1: Ooh, ooh, ooh, I love you, but I ain't gonna give you a key. I love you, but I'm not going to give you a key. It's true. You touched my Milli Vanilli shirt. Hands off. Loper, regarding the huge mail sack, this is from Phil on text message. First and foremost, don't worry about your buddy having a key. Bros before hoes. I don't know if that's true, bro. But if you really love her, then go get her a key. And just ask her not to move anything or throw anything away. At least not without talking to you first, especially old concert shirts. I mean, that's one thing I can say. Jen, my girlfriend, would never do anything like that. She

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1: And now she expected to get the key back to his place. I mean, it just seems like lofty, okay? Your expectations seem lofty. It just seems like it's just not right. You know what I mean? You just can't come into the relationship or anything else like that. You're setting yourself up for heartbreak. 423-642-9106. You can call or text that line if you want to chime in on my huge mail sack this morning. We have, let's see. This person didn't leave their number, or their name rather. I just have a number. It's an Alabama number. It's better than her asking him to move in or trying to fully move in. Oh, this is Ben Hancock. Okay. Thank you, Ben. I appreciate that. We have another one here from Chattanooga. Well, I think he's an idiot because if he truly loved that woman, he would be able to get past her throwing away that shirt. I don't know. Like, what? I mean, how much did you love the shirt? It's a weird thing to do, throw away any of my stuff just out of nowhere because you thought it was a good idea just to throw away stuff. I feel like that's crossing the line a little bit. Maybe I'm wrong. You know, I haven't always been the best in relationships over the years. So, I mean, maybe I'm wrong. Perhaps I give better advice than I am in the relationship. 423-642-9106 is the telephone number. That's 423-642-9106 if you guys want to chime in. He should apologize, then blame it on the rain. Yeah, maybe. I mean, just any other Milli Vanilli pun that we can get here. Definitely. Blame it on the rain. What a song, dude. I can't even believe anybody had a Milli Vanilli shirt. How much could that be worth? Are we sure that's what kind of shirt it was? I mean, that would be the ultimate prize. I would be very upset. Let's put it that way. If it was a real Milli Vanilli shirt, especially like authentic, do you know what t-shirts, like authentic concert shirts are going for these days? You said you didn't need her. You said that, but do you? You told her goodbye. Let's go to line one here. Good morning. It's KZ106, The Loper Show. Hello.
2: Good morning, Loper. How are you doing today?
1: What up, big dog? How are you?
2: I'm good. Driving down the road. Hey, yeah. There's a guy called earlier, and he was talking about they need to be where they need to talk the situations out.
1: Yeah.
2: Well, if this girl's doing this, he should have responded to her the first time she moved his soup spoon until it got to the point where he was moving his Milli Vanilli shirt, you know?
1: I feel you, man. The soup spoons, Milli Vanilli shirts. There's certain things you don't touch in a relationship, right?
2: Exactly, and that's one of them. You go to the concert, you rock out with Milli Vanilli, and she throws your shirt away, that's not good.
1: Oh, I'm going to blame it on the Star Fiction that night. I can't even believe she would do something like that. I would be shocked if I walked into my place and, like, anything was moved. And, just out of nowhere, I'd just be like, whoa, what are we doing right now? Like, you can suggest something. You can suggest something. But you don't just move. You just don't take it upon yourself just to move something. It's weird.
2: Exactly. He should have talked to it before it come to a head, you know. If he loves the girl.
1: Right. But so, honestly, if somebody came in and just started, like, throwing away my stuff and, like, moving my things, like, maybe you're in shock. Maybe you're like, I can't believe this is really happening to me.
2: Exactly. My wife has come down to my building, my workshop, and helped me clean up. And you go in there the next day and you can't find nothing, you know, because you don't know where she put it. So, I mean, I get it, but, I mean, if he loves the girl, I mean, apologize, you know, ask her back and set rules. Say, hey, babe, you know, leave my stuff alone. So,
1: you
2: have a good day, brother.
1: Hey, man, you too, okay? Have a great one.
2: Bye-bye.
1: All right, guys.
2: You too. Bye-bye.
1: I think... we got a nice sample size. If you guys want to continue, I'll take some calls. We do have to get to this game, Name That Killer. But I will say, brother, I think, you know, if you really love her, I don't know that you should break up with her over this. I don't think this should be like a game changer, you know, for a 2-year relationship. You know, the relationships are hard to come by. Let's be real. You know, if you want me to be real, I'll be real. Relationships are tough to come by. And you don't want to throw away something with somebody that you absolutely love. Because, well, they were...

or just a little too intrusive. I think all of that is fixable. I think you can, I'm not saying, you know, like the old adage of like, oh, I can fix them. But in this situation, I believe it's fixable. I don't think that it's totally game over with this. I think you need to have a conversation about boundaries for sure. But I don't know that it's game over. So I do wish you luck, and I hope that he stays in touch and lets us know what happened. And if the Milli Vanilli shirt ever turns up, please, I mean, just please let somebody know.

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1: All accidents have cleared up this morning, but things are starting to slow down on I-24 after the split and before the ridge cut. Typical morning routine. Everybody's got it, even the roads, I suppose. Drive safe, everyone. We'll keep you updated.
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11: Here's the official forecast. Sunny today, up to 88. Clear tonight, 61 the low. Sunny and 88 tomorrow. Wednesday, clear skies, 64 degrees. Thursday, sunny, up to 89. Thursday night, clear, 64.
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us. 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Do not be scared. Okay, maybe be a little bit scared. Oh, the fog outside is appropriate. I mean, more appropriate yesterday, but we'll take it. It's time to play Name That Killer. I will give you clues to a famous killer from a horror movie or villain. If you can identify this person with three or less clues, I will give you tickets to go to Dread Hollow. So if you think you got what it takes, and you're not scared, call me now, for I have our next killer on deck. That's deck with a big D. The same as death. Yeah. Name That Killer on The Loper Show. Coming up next. If you want to play and go to Dread Hollow, you better get on the phone right now. Good luck to you. 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

0: Oh, yes, it is time, my friends, to get into something a little scary. Name that killer. Killer. Who do I have on the phone with me right now?
1: This is Chris Brown.
0: Not the R&B singer, right?
1: No, sir. I wish I had his money, though.
0: Probably not his rap sheet, though.
1: So, exactly.
0: Welcome to Name That Killer. I will give you three clues. You will have up to three clues to name that killer from a famous horror movie. And if you can do so, I'll give you tickets to Dread Hollow. Are you scared a little bit? It's kind of scary.
1: Just a little bit.
0: Yeah.
1: Just a little bit.
0: I can kind of hear it in your voice. I'll be honest. Yeah. All right. Well, with that being said, I will get on with the clues, okay?
1: Okay.
0: Clue. And feel free to answer at any time.
1: Okay.
0: I will allow you to buzz in with the word killer if you know the answer.
1: Okay.
0: All right. Here we go. Name that killer. The person behind the mask is never the same for long. The person behind the mask is never the same for long. Number two, this killer loves turning horror movie rules into a deadly game. Any guesses so
1: far? Give me the next one.
0: All right, one more. You needed one more? Despite being feared, this killer is known for tripping, falling, and getting knocked around during attacks. What killer am I talking about?
1: The Scream guy.
0: I'll take that. Ghostface is what we were looking for, but we'll take it. Yes, that is.
1: Thank you, Loper.
0: Congratulations. You named that killer, my friend. Wow, dude.
1: Thank you, sir.
0: Yes, sir. We're going to send you over to Dread Hollow, my brother. All right?
1: Okay. Thank you very much.
0: All right, man. Hang on one second.
1: Yes, sir.
0: All right. More Name That Killer coming up tomorrow.
2: We don't fix your life. We distract you from it.

KZ106, that is Eddie Money. And Take Me Home Tonight. It is the Loper Show here. Hey, we lost our winner for Name That Killer. He won and everything. So if you're listening, man, call back and we'll get your information so we get you those Dread Hollow tickets. I hate to see you not get your tickets, brother. Just give us a call back and we'll take care of you on that. 423-642-9106 is the telephone number. It is the 9 o'clock hour, and coming up later on in the hour, we of course will get to last calls of the show, which has been one of my favorite new segments. Been running through them, man. We'll find out what is trending coming up next after Who.

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2: All right, we'll find out what is trending right now, guys, in your universe. Well, of course, Ilhan Omar, one of the members of the squad, was raided yesterday by the federal government on suspicion of fraud when it comes to illegals being in this country. And it's gone all the way up to the president, and he's even commented on it, standing in front of Air Force One, which I'm not sure why he does this. We mentioned this last hour. I'm like, can we do interviews not in front of the airplane, please?
3: I understand they're looking at it very carefully. I've always found it to be totally crooked personally, but that has nothing to do with me.
2: And not in front of an airplane. J.D. Vance also commented.
4: Ilhan Omar definitely committed immigration fraud against the United States of America.
2: So we'll find out how far that goes. The Bills blocked the Rams in a overtime kick as they were trying to score a field goal from 48 yards.
5: Cardona snaps it. The kick is blocked. The Bills have life.
2: And then the Bills kicked the field goal of their own in overtime to win 37-34.
5: To win it. It is good. Tyler Bass sends the Bills out of SoFi with a 37-34 overtime win.
2: And this is pretty cool. A new coming to Netflix is a new Theo Vaughn special called I'm Doing Fine.
6: They just busted a dude in my hometown with a 30-pound bag of hamster bones on him. Oh, yeah. They got him. How many hamsters do you think that is, big dog, right here? If you had to guess, 100?
2: And that will be out very soon. And that, my friends, is what's trending today. 423-642-9106 if you guys want to get at me. I'm going to be over at Arnie Guest Goldsmith later on in the week if you guys want to come by and join me. You know, it's getting to be that time of the year again. I like to drop by, see Isaac, and see what's going on over there. But more importantly, you know, the people that I love, I want to get something nice for the holidays, whether it's for one of my daughters or my girl. Or even my mom. I mean, Arnie Guest Goldsmith has a little something for everybody. And especially if you're planning on getting married, going into the holidays, you know, there's no time that is set aside for love like the time leading up to a wedding. And you have to take in consideration everything when you go into the store. I mean, just the way that they make you feel. And that's one of the things that you're going to notice the most about Isaac and the family over at Arnie Guest Goldsmith. When you walk in, you feel comfortable. And that's what you want. And you don't get that feeling of anybody's trying to rip you off. You actually get the opposite feeling, like everything's going to be okay. Yeah, you go to the jewelry stores in the mall, straight up rip off. I'm telling you, you're getting shook down. It's prices that are marked far above what they actually pay for them. And who needs that? Who wants to be ripped off? Arnie Guest Goldsmith for years. They've been taking care of KZ106 listeners, and I'm so proud to represent this business. 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

Yep, it is KZ106, Chattanooga's Classic Rock, and time for last call, guys. That just means I'm taking the last calls of the day. Whatever you want to talk about. Complete open phones. You can mention anything you want and anything you don't want. I mean, you know, it's up to you. 423-642-9106. That's 423-642-9106. Last call here on the Loper Show. We'll take a few of them, okay? It's been fun the last couple of weeks doing this. I just never know what you guys are going to say. It's the best. 423-642-9106. We'll get right to it coming up after Queen.

0: Yes, time for Last Call, guys. One of my favorite new segments. I love this. All right, this is where you guys just call, and you can say whatever you want here at the end of the show. So if you want to be a part of the Loper Show, let's go. 423-642-9106. You've been waiting patiently on hold. Who's this?
1: This is Mike.
0: All right, very good, Mike. What's happening, man?
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0: Okay.

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2: Loper, JB, how you doing?
1: JB, what's happening, buddy? How are you?
2: Oh, man, I've been okay. I missed the show mostly this morning. I was busy doing something and wasn't around the radio, but this last call with this Weston cat, oh, my God. If the world had more people like him at that age, the future would be bright, my friend.
1: I know, man. What a cool kid, right?
2: 14 years old, listening to KZ106. The same thing I was doing, you know what I mean? Like, and, you know, music in all genres is awesome.
1: Yeah, dude.
2: Man, this classic rock, man. I love it, man. Like, the younger, the better. Bring them on.
1: I love it, man. I love it. Thanks, brother. Appreciate your phone call, man.
2: You too, man. Thanks, man.
1: All right. Look, Weston's a hit, man. Good morning. It's KZ106. Last call here on the Loper Show. Hello.
3: Hello, hello.
1: What's happening, man?
3: Last week's call about the girl from Red Bank that had a haunted house. Did they ever call back in? Let us know about it.
1: About the haunted house. Oh, no, I did not hear back. No, I have not.
3: Yeah, I didn't get to hear yesterday. I didn't know if she called back or not.
1: I know. I want to hear, too. Yeah, if she's listening, maybe she can call us back. That would be great. Maybe tomorrow or even today. That'd be fantastic. Yeah, man, I'll put the word out.
3: All right, sounds good.
1: All right, word. Thanks. Good morning. It's KZ106. Hello. Last call here on the Loper Show.
4: How's it going?
1: What up, buddy? How you doing, man? What's happening?
4: Pretty, not much. You know, this is Jeff the Postman.
1: Hey, what's up, man? Let me get you a Lopeweiser here. I went deep in the cooler for you. Oh, there you go. Beautiful.
4: Oh, man, thank you. Hey, my buddy Sandy wants to know when you're going to go get that massage, man. I'm going today, and she asked me last time. She said, I ain't heard from him yet.
1: Oh, man, yeah, I'll have to make an appointment over there. Yeah, maybe I will.
4: She does Saturdays now.
1: Okay, all right. I'll see what I can do, man. Thanks. I appreciate the heads up, though.
4: Hey, when are you going to come over to Hickson, man, and do something over there?
1: I sneak over there every now and again. You mean like some kind of gig? I've been trying to get them to set up something in all the different corners of the market, so that way I can get out and reach everybody.
4: Awesome, man. Look forward to seeing you, man.
1: Hey, thanks, man. I appreciate that. Thank you very much. I appreciate you listening, my brother.
4: Always, brother. Have a good day, man.
1: My guy. Thanks.
4: Thank you.
1: All right, let's go here to line three. Last call here on the Loper Show. Who's this?
5: This is George.
1: George. What's happening, George?
5: I just wanted to say, man, love your show, and you're the
1: thanks.
5: Best thing that's come to 06 since Billy and Scott was on in the mornings.
1: Oh, man, you don't know how much that means to me. I wish I had a chance to meet Kelly. She sounds like such a wonderful person, and you know, God rest her soul. And luckily, I get to associate with the great Scott Chase on a regular basis. Actually, we're about to hit the golf course here in a couple hours.
5: Cool.
1: All right, buddy.
5: All right. Well, you have a good day.
1: Hey, you too, man. Thanks a lot. Appreciate you, brother. Bye. All right, let's get one more. This is a loud one. It's last call on the Loper Show. Hello?
6: Hello?
1: Yeah, dude. What are we, in like a windmill? Like, where are we at?
6: No, I'm shredding.
1: You're shredding
6: down here in Dalton.
1: All right, shredding in Dalton.
6: You're the man, baby.
1: Hey, you're the man. What are you shredding right now?
6: Papers.
1: We see faces. Hilarious, man. All right, well, shout out to the crew, man. Thanks. I appreciate you, brother.
6: Hey, you too.
1: Thanks for being a part of Last Call. There you go, guys. That's going to do it for the entire show, man. Wow. Can you believe it? 4 hours and we're done? That's it? I could do this with you guys all day long. Have a great day, first and foremost. I'll be back at you tomorrow to Wake and Bake, nice and early. We'll have another amazing edition of one of my favorite new games, Name That Killer. Hopefully you guys are enjoying that. And another chance for you guys to get into one of the greatest haunted houses around here. Dread Hollow. And we'll see what else we can get into for a hump day tomorrow. It's going to be a badass show. I got actually a lot planned for you. Follow my social for updates.

throughout the day, okay? At Jeremy Loper on Instagram. Grab your phone right now. Type it in at Jeremy Loper, JeremyLoper on Facebook at The Loper Show, and go to lopershow.com and you guys can get my video vlog channel on YouTube where you can watch all my videos. I got all kinds of adventures. I take you guys on concerts. We're about to upload the Guns N' Roses video from down in Atlanta, so hopefully I can get that up today. Dylan, in next. Enjoy that. Like I said, I'm headed to the golf course. Whatever you think about expands, so put your mind in a good place. My name is Loper, and we're up one time. Love you, chat. Love you, North Georgia. North Carolina. You know what's good.

0: was pretty good.
1: Well, it wasn't bad.
0: Well, there were parts of it that weren't very good, though.
1: It could have been a lot better.
0: I didn't really like it.
1: It was pretty terrible.
0: It was bad.
1: It was awful.
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13: Here's the official forecast. Sunny today, up to 88. Clear tonight, 61 the low. Sunny and 88 tomorrow. Wednesday, clear skies, 64 degrees. Thursday, sunny, up to 89. Thursday night, clear, 64.
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0: 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Dread Hollow up for grabs this hour. I'll tell you when to call.
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0: 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My name is Dylan. This is 1010 Guaranteed. I got some tickets for Dread Hollow. I got a pair of tickets for Dread Hollow. Going to the 10th caller now at 423-642-9106. 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
2: Here's the official forecast. Sunny today, up to 88. Clear tonight, 61 the low. Sunny and 88 tomorrow. Wednesday, clear skies, 64 degrees. Thursday, sunny, up to 89.
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0: 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What's going on with you? This is Dylan. Okay, we have a pair of tickets for the Dread Hollow I gave away this morning. Jason won those. And I got some more lined up for tomorrow and the rest of the week as well. So after the Loper show for the 1010 Guaranteed, the rest of the week I'll do a pair of tickets for Dread Hollow Haunted House here at KZ106 in the middays. And then Scott's coming in this afternoon. He's got a $50 gift card to the Cookie Jar Cafe. How about that? And so he'll do that for the 420 flashback today on Chattanooga's Classic Rock. We are KZ106.
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My name's Dylan. We've got a free ticket Friday coming up this week. More tickets for the balls. I'll tell you which ones and how to win. 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

0: Chattanooga's classic rock, KZ106, Don't Stop Believing, Journey, wrapping up the 11 o'clock hour, heading into lunch and a whole lot of lunch with Odell's Pizza and Sandwiches after this commercial break. We got a free ticket Friday coming up on Friday, and that means free Vols tickets for you. This time around, we got the Vols hosting the LSU Tigers November 21st at Neyland Stadium. And this is a special pair because they also include transportation to and from the game with executive limousine and shuttle service. How about that? 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It'll be the 10th through, and you qualify for a pair of tickets that Scott will give away later in the afternoon. 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
3: Here's the official forecast. Sunny today, up to 88. Clear tonight, 61 the low. Sunny and 88 tomorrow. Wednesday, clear skies, 64 degrees. Thursday, sunny, up to 89.
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22: 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This is Kelly McCoy. In the difficult days following September 11th, 2001, KZ106 began playing the national anthem each weekday at noon in memory of those who lost their lives that horrible day and to honor the men and women of our military who risked their lives each day to protect our freedoms. We have not forgotten. The tradition continues.

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7: All right, here we go. A whole lot of lunch. And my name is Dylan, and we do it every weekday after the national anthem, kicking it off with some Led Zeppelin. And our choice today for an appetizer, what is and what should never be. Awesome song, very dynamic song, kind of alternates between kind of soft verses and explosive choruses. Robert Plant sings about whisking a fair maiden to a castle where they will join together at one. Unfortunately, that fair maiden was his wife's younger sister, as he said in the Hammer of God's book, The Led Zeppelin Saga, that he wrote the lyrics reflecting on that situation. I guess back in the 70s, that would have been a situationship back then. Let's not dwell too much on that. Let's just turn it up and feel like Robert Plant felt for a little while.
8: And if

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1: 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My name is Dylan. Coming up tomorrow morning, I got another pair of tickets for Dread Hollow in the 10 o'clock hour as we get ready for Halloween here at KZ106. Here we're going to talk about, we're going to hear from Roger from Supertramp about Breakfast in America, Supertramp's most iconic album.
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3: Well, funny enough, Breakfast in America had been around for 11 or 12 years. I wrote it in England when I was about 19. And that's in a way why the lyric is so innocent. And we had a big tussle, Rick and I, about whether to put it on the album, and two, whether I should redo the lyric entirely. And I even tried, and I just couldn't do it. You know, the lyric is so much a part of the song. Now, we had a big tussle, even about the title of the album. He didn't want the album title Breakfast in America either. So I guess I won out on both counts, but it is what it is. It's funny. It's an innocent song written when I was 17 or 18, and I had to leave it the way it came out. I didn't even change one word.

0: Chattanooga's classic rock, KZ106. Did you catch the old Mattel handheld electronic football game at the end of that song? I should have mentioned that before I played it, but next time you listen to the Logical song, what an awesome song by Supertramp. And at the very end, of the song where he goes digital, when he says that, when he sings that line, right after that is the losing sound of the old Mattel handheld electronic football games that we used and played. Everybody had when we were kids. I remember I had the football and I also had a basketball one. And man, I was so good at it. But this was like way before Nintendo or anything like that. But you remember they were green and the screen was kind of shaped like a football stadium, you know, and it was just the little dots with three lines. And, but at the end of that song, that what happened was there was a engineer that had one of those and was playing it. I think in the studio or something next door. It wasn't directly related to this album, but he had one of those games and was playing it. And then, the guys from Supertramp thought, hey, that's cool. I mean, why don't we work that in? And so they actually worked it in, part of the song there. So a little something there, to know about Supertramp, Chattanooga's classic rock, KZ106. My name is Dylan. We got, Loper coming up tomorrow morning and he does some tickets for the 5 at 7:55 for comedian Fluffy Iglesias. And here's a little taste of what you get in the mornings with Loper.
1: Hey, what's up, guys? 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

0: 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It's KZ106, Dance Night Away, Van Halen. 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
11: Here's the official forecast. Sunny today, up to 88. Clear tonight, 61 the low. Sunny and 88 tomorrow. Wednesday, clear skies, 64 degrees. Thursday, sunny, up to 89. Thursday night, clear, 64.

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Cookie Jar Cafe, $50 gift card. 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

Chattanooga's Classic Rock, KZ106, Mr. Crowley, Ozzy Osbourne, just in time for Halloween. Got a free ticket Friday coming up this week. LSU Tigers taking on the Vols November 21st. We got a pair of tickets ready to go on Friday with the Smokey Howlin' and the free ticket Friday at your home, the Vols, KZ106.

that mama, she got it sticking in the cameraman. And we could have some. And he's up there. What's that? Hawaiian noises. He's banging on the bongos like a chimpanzee. Oh, that ain't working.

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0: 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You ain't seen nothing yet. There you go, 129. My name is Dylan. Coming up tomorrow morning with the Loper Show. Got a Most West Southwest Grill gift card on the Wake and Bake. And this week on the 5 at 7:55, tickets for comedian Fluffy Iglesias. He's coming on November 29th, the Memorial Auditorium. Let's see, he's got Name That Killer contest, Chance Dread Hollow tickets, and you can also win on Helium Theater coming up day after tomorrow with your chance of 4-pack passes for Lake Winnie. 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And so he's got a lot going on in the morning, so check him out. He starts at 6, Chattanooga's.
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0: dreaming. If you got to ask, David. David Coverdale, come on, man. You know better than that. He's just playing us, man. Like he's living in a Disney movie or something. Is This Love, Whitesnake? Good song, though. Yeah. And Tony, oh, man. And she's already, she's passed on, unfortunately. But, man, well, what it would have been to be David Coverdale. Let's see what we got going on. I'm going to play some commercials. I'm getting out of here. Scott Chase doing the road show. He's going to have a chance for you to win a Cookie Jar Cafe $50 gift card for the 420 flashback today. Tomorrow, I'm going to come in the morning bright-eyed and bushy-tailed with a pair of tickets for Dread Hollow for the 10-10 guaranteed at 10 o'clock hour. And I'll just do it like a, you know, ask for a caller toward the end of the hour. But they're free, free tickets for Dread Hollow. And that's a really good haunted house. And Halloween's coming up. And then we're looking forward to Friday because it's going to be another free ticket Friday here at KZ106. Vols taking on LSU Tigers on November 21st at Neyland Stadium. And this is a kind of a super prize, really, because it includes transportation to and from the game with executive limousine and shuttle service. How about that? You don't have to worry about parking. And if you've been to a game, you know, parking, that's a hump you got to get over, you know, and you may be 10 miles away, you know, so you put your hiking boots on, you know, and so that's a prize in itself right there with executive limousine and shuttle service. Listen for Smokey to Howl on Friday. That'll be your cue to call. And you can call her 10. You qualify for the pair of tickets. Scott Chase will be giving away later in the afternoon. Good luck from Triple E Electric, electricians you can trust, and your home of the Vols in Chattanooga. 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Y'all have a fantastic...
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9: Here's the official forecast. Sunny today, up to 88. Clear tonight, 61 the low. Sunny and 88 tomorrow. Wednesday, clear skies, 64 degrees. Thursday, sunny, up to 89. Thursday night, clear, 64.
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On a Tuesday afternoon in the sunshine, Tom Petty on KZ106.

0: KZ106, Locust Show Mornings and Classic Rock all day. This is Scott Chase. Trans-Siberian Orchestra, get ready to rock the holidays, man. They're so good. Legendary Ghosts of Christmas Eve, the best of the TSO, and a whole lot more. Pack your bags, man. It'll be your choice this time. All the details at KZ106.com, and the national text keyword until 3 is sound to 95819. That's how that works. Scenic City Golf Cars, I think we're going to do some cool stuff with them in the future. We've done some cool stuff in the past, man. They do cool stuff every day. Chris Poe and Cameo, what a team. 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And they actually got engaged at our Black Jacket Symphony show, which is awesome. They're doing all kinds of lithium battery upgrades right now. 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
5: Here's the official forecast. Sunny today, up to 88. Clear tonight, 61 the low. Sunny and 88 tomorrow. Wednesday, clear skies, 64 degrees. Thursday, sunny, up to 89. Thursday night, clear, 64.
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0: 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I'll talk to Mike Heath at 5:50 on Friday afternoon. 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So be listening for that opportunity to win here from the home of the Vols in Chattanooga. 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

0: 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So we'll have fun with the home cooking there. Mamma's home cooking and $1 million view. Man, that's a great place. That's 420 this afternoon on KZ106. That window of opportunity to make changes in your Medicare plan is coming up on the 15th, 2 days away from right now, and will be limited to that until December 7th. 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Senior Benefit Inc. When you call, tell them you heard it with Scott Chase on KZ. If you don't mind, drop my name, 423-203-1282. They will be the ones that I use when I need to.
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2: Watch out for wrecks on 24 westbound at Germantown, Belvoir Avenue at Fountain Avenue, Riverside at Wilcox, East 3rd at Holtzclaw, and Gunbarrel at Ziegler. 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
9: Here's the official forecast. Clear and 62 tonight. Sunny tomorrow, a high of 89. Clear again tomorrow night, down to 64. Sunshine for Thursday will reach 89. Thursday night, clear and 64 degrees.
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KG106 and Scott Chase here on the Classic Rocker. Thanks for listening. I'm actually out playing some golf this afternoon. I've recorded a bit on the 420 flashback. Craig will jump in here, and we've got another 50.

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0: Yeah, rock and roll, man. KZ106 and Scott Chase on the Classic Rocker. Half hour set is ready to go here in just a moment at KZ106 and the 420 flashback question. Craig will jump in and handle that in just a moment or two. Let me talk about my buds, the Maddox family. They're at Pro Roof, Georgia, 706-808-0228. This is a great Christian family that I met down in Rome. Most of them live in Tryon. The man, Meathead, died a while back, man. Let me tell you, what a great guy he was. I was at, not his funeral, but the visitation the night before, and the place was absolutely packed. I had a guy that walked up to him, and he goes, "Look at this place." I said, "Man, it is packed with people." He goes, "There's probably very few in here that don't owe Meathead some kind of favor." That's the kind of guy he was, always giving back. And that's where the whole family is. And they will give it all they got for you up on top to commercial coatings for your RV or camper. They've got residential roofing problems. And again, no problem. Commercial, got it. They'll navigate any kind of insurance claims after identifying storm damage that you've had from the doghouse to the penthouse. Let me tell you, you need roofing done. Go with the guys that I have known for over 20 years, man. Hung out so many times down at Round Pod and other places and shows. And, man, they're great musicians. They're just great people, great, honest Christian family that you want to do business with. Pro Roof Georgia, 706-808-0228.
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5: 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Craig stepping in to give you the 420 Flashback. Beautiful day out there. Going to have some nice fall weather moving in on us. So it'd be a great time. Grab some lunch, grab some dinner from the Cookie Jar Cafe. Give you a $50 gift certificate to go to the Cookie Jar Cafe in Dunlap if you've got the right answer for today's question. Going to play some Bon Jovi for you in just a moment. Before Bon Jovi formed his namesake band, he used studio musicians who were available to him at the Power Station Recording Studio in New York to record Runaway. The musicians, they were informally called the All-Star Review. It included one member of Bruce Springsteen's E Street Band. Today, we want you to name the musician and the instrument he plays. The All-Star Review, the collection of musicians who recorded Runaway with John Bon Jovi, included a member of the E Street Band. Who was that musician, and what is the instrument? Tell me now, 423-642-9106. 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
10: Watch out for a wreck on 24 westbound at Germantown. Drive careful.
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5: 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Today, we want to know who that musician is and the instrument that he plays.
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17: 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Sorry about that. Hi, KZ106. Member of the E Street Band helped John Bon Jovi record Runaway. Who was it? 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

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Man, that was good. Dug up some Who. Looks like they're going to tour in 2027. That'd be one to catch. GNR is on KZ106.

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0: 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And until Steve Gorman rocks at 7, the national text keyword is bright, bright, to 95819, 95819. That's always bright, red light therapy. But I, you know, I don't see the light, though, because I got little covers over my eyes. You know those things? Oh, man, it makes me feel so good. And I was just talking to a guy at the show the other night in Chickamauga, Georgia. He goes, well, what about that red light treatment? Do you really do that? I go, yes. And it helps in a variety of different ways. I mean, it makes me feel better, less arthritis in my hands. It's just a variety of different things it helps with, too. 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I got a consultation with Stephanie a while back. She gave me some additional stuff I probably ought to do when I went and got my physical. And so I got that done as far as blood work, and then we went over it. And I'm on a couple of things that she suggested that so I'm working with the doctor, you know, all my specialists, and also with Stephanie. And getting the red light treatment and taking some of their B12 regularly, too, and some of the fish oil they've got. It's great stuff, man. They stock the shelves with all the good stuff. October is Menopause Awareness Month. And I remember when Julie went through it, and said, you know, there was a time not so long ago they said, you know, it's going to be okay. 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
14: Here's the official forecast. Clear and 62 tonight. Sunny tomorrow, a high of 89. Clear again tomorrow night, down to 64. Sunshine for Thursday will reach 89. Thursday night, clear and 64 degrees.
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0: KZ106, Aerosmith playing the Hollywood Bowl. What about that? And a host of people they're playing with them, too. Black Crowes and so many more. That's going to be good. October 29th and November 1st for that one. Road trip. That'd be a long road trip, man. You drive to California, it's going to take, it takes a while. I managed it one time, and it was a blast with a buddy of mine. Went out the southern route, came back the northern route. I'll never forget it. It was incredible. Before I moved here. And I've been here for a while, too. And glad to be here rocking you this afternoon on the road show at KZ106. Actually, I've recorded some of the road show today because I'm playing golf in the Lannis Love Golf Tournament. That's a great cause, man, helping families dealing with pediatric cancer. So wish me luck out there teeing it up with Loper and having some fun today. 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
4: Watch out for wrecks on 153 northbound at Amnicola, Highway 58 at Highway 60 and at Bramlett, Barton Avenue at Mississippi Avenue, and Broad at 24th and at 35th. 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
2: Watch out for wrecks on 24 westbound, just past the 27 split. Cromwell, just off Shalliford, and 153 northbound at Amnicola. Drive carefully.
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9: Here's the official forecast. Clear and 62 tonight. Sunny tomorrow, a high of 89. Clear again tomorrow night, down to 64. Sunshine for Thursday will reach 89. Thursday night, clear and 64 degrees.
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He's got another guaranteed win tomorrow after 10, a pair of tickets for Dread Hollow. 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

0: KZ106, the Floyd Station. It's the Scott Chase hanging out here on the road. 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
3: Watch out for wrecks on 24 westbound just past 4th Avenue, 153 at Grub, and the off-ramp from northbound 153 to northbound 58. Drive carefully. Have a great evening.
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0: Chattanooga's KZ106, home sweet home. I'm headed. I'm on the way, baby. Motley Crue, Steve Gorman rocks next on KZ106. It has been a blast. Shall we do it tomorrow?
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1: Here's the official forecast. Clear and 62 tonight. Sunny tomorrow, a high of 89. Clear again tomorrow night, down to 64. Sunshine for Thursday will reach 89. Thursday night, clear and 64 degrees.
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1: 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With Steve Gorman and April Rose. It's Steve Gorman Rocks. Welcome to the show.
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0: 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That's a great song to open a five-hour rock and roll road trip with, wouldn't you say, April?
1: It's like the elite song for us. Like, I don't know why we don't play it every night. Like, can't we have a theme song? That would be it.
0: That's pretty much it. Right here, top of the show, we are saluting all of whom will join us for the rock. I spell rock, R-A-W-K, and don't you forget it.
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0: What do your friends think when you talk over Steve Gorman Rocks? Hold on. We'll let Elton John tell you.
1: Shut up. Don't make any noise.
0: Yeah, don't talk. Just listen. 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

0: Van Halen, Hot for Teacher from 1984 on Steve Gorman Rocks. On my morning show in Minneapolis, we were talking this morning about one-hit wonders from the 80s. You know, Aha, Take on Me, Mickey from Tony Basil, other songs like that. And what drove a lot of those songs to the top of the charts was the music videos. If you had a great video, you could go pretty far in the world. Radio might not have traditionally embraced certain songs, but if the video was hot, that was enough for radio to rethink a song. Imagine being Van Halen. Radio already loves you, and then you start incorporating incredible videos. I mean, it was just their world for the taking. And the video of the song we just heard, Hot for Teacher, I'm sure you can remember the first time you saw it, or maybe even before you saw it, somebody telling you about it. You won't believe the video. David Lee Roth is driving a school bus, and he gets this dorky kid to jump on board. And then they go to school, and the teachers are dancing on the desktops, and the kids are losing their minds. And then the band is dancing in matching suits. I mean, it's incredible. The video for Hot for Teacher, it is the year 1984 in video form. Absolutely iconic. An amazing song matched with an even more amazing video. KZ 106.
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15: 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Bigfoot. I saw him. He's here in the woods of Michigan. Oh, by the way, it's Gonzo from Saginaw, Michigan.
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0: Motley Crue, Smoking in the Boys Room, from the Theater of Pain album on Steve Gorman Rocks, the Brownsville Station original from 9 years earlier. I was a big fan of that one when I was a kid. Trust me, I always loved Thin Lizzy. Irish family, Irish band. How could I go wrong? Here's the boys are back in town.
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0: Thin Lizzy on Steve Gorman Rocks, a band that gets their due in classic rock circles. A show like this show, this community fully appreciates and recognizes and respects Thin Lizzy, but I really hate that younger generations are kind of missing the boat. Not, you know, Led Zeppelin, every generation discovers them. AC/DC, every generation discovers them. A lot of the bands we play, teenagers are listening to them right now. Thin Lizzy always seems to be a little bit on the outside of that, and that's too bad. They were as great a band at their peak as any on planet Earth. Joan Jett up next with the Blackhearts from the album Up Your Alley. This is I Hate Myself for Loving You.
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0: It's time for questionable wisdom on Steve Gorman Rocks. Here's April Rose with tonight's question.
1: I got Jason and his wife, Kristen, who hit us up on Facebook at Steve Gorman Rocks. They're just a few weeks away from becoming parents, and they're very excited. There's just one issue. Jason's mom has been arguing with Kristen's mom over who gets to be called Nana. So Jason says both grandmas are set on being called Nana, and it's causing World War III amongst the family. Steve, what should they do?
2: Okay, Jason, Kristen, you've come to the right place. This is very simple. The maternal grandmother, which would be Kristen's mom, is Nana. That's it. The paternal grandmother, Jason's mom, is whatever the hell she wants to be called. Gran, Gram, Gammy, Gumalakabubababa, whatever you want to call yourself, that's what the baby will call you. And since it seems like Gran, Gram, Grammy has her heart set on being called Nana, she's really the only one, Jason, that you need to talk to about it. Notice I said Jason, because it's your mom that's the problem here, and your mom has to be dealt with. So what you simply say is, Mom, Kristen and I have made this choice. Our child will call you whatever else you choose. If you try to run a guilt trip on me, I'm going to cut you off quicker than a diseased leg on a rebel soldier after the Battle of Gettysburg. Love you. KZ106.
3: New message.
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0: If you woke up today in the same shirt you wore yesterday, then you're listening to the right radio station. This is Steve Gorman Rocks.

The Doors, Riders on the Storm on Steve Gorman Rocks. Man, that song sets a mood, does it not? Pretty creepy. There was an awful lot about Jim Morrison that was, if not creepy, if not eerie, it was certainly heavy. There was an aura around the man and around whatever it was he did, whatever he sang about.

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